0: Since pre-industrial times, the ocean has grown about 30% more acidic as people have burned fossil fuels. This change would not be noticeable to someone at the beach, but ocean acidification harms some marine life. Coral skeletons and oyster and clam shells are made by combining calcium and carbonate ions into a material called calcium carbonate. But when ocean water gets more acidic, there are fewer carbonate ions floating around. That makes it harder for corals to grow and oysters and clams to form shells. As people continue to add carbon to the atmosphere and acidification gets worse, it could threaten some shellfish populations and the livelihoods of the people who harvest them. So preventing that pollution is vital for protecting marine life and coastal communities. Climate Connections is produced by the Yale Center for Environmental Communication. 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

0: It's now time for KDUR's concert calendar, brought to you by 11th Street Station. 11th Street Station offers a collection of food trucks with a variety of dining options, coffee, cocktails, live music, and more in downtown Durango. Thursday, August 27th, 6 p.m. at Lola's Place, Jeff Soul and Jazz. Also on Thursday, 6 p.m. at Union Social House, Dustin Burley. 6 p.m. at 11th Street Station on Thursday, The Sand Wanderer. 7 p.m. on Thursday at the Pause Yoga Studio, it's Gaya Shakti Kirtan Chanting. Friday, August 28th, 5:30 p.m. at the Mancus Brewing Company, The Lindells. Also on Friday, 6 p.m. in Buckley Park as part of San Juan Brewfest, it's Desi Dorada. 6 p.m. on Friday at Union Social House, Rob Webster. 6 p.m. at the Dolores Bike Hostel in Dolores on Friday, the Blackwater Railroad Company. 7 p.m. at 11th Street Station on Friday, Original Vipers. 8:30 p.m. at the Ranch on Friday, John Cross and the New Relics. Saturday, August 29th in Buckley Park for San Juan Brewfest, it's Aura and the Galantines. 4 p.m. at Mancus Brewing Company on Saturday, it's Lawnchair Kings. 6 p.m. at Union Social House on Saturday, Agave.
1: Can you dig it?
2: Yeah.
0: 6 p.m. at 11th Street Station on Saturday, Smelter Mountain Boys. 7 p.m. at the Canyon of the Ancients Guest Ranch in Cortez on Saturday, it's R. Carlos Nakai and Christina Martin performing Symphony Chaco. Sunday, August 30th at noon at 11th Street Station, the Sunday Record Brunch Club. 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It's a piano trio recital.
1: Can you dig it?
2: Yeah.
0: 6 p.m. at the Diamond Bell Saloon on Sunday, the Blue Moon Ramblers. This has been the KDUR Concert Calendar, brought to you by 11th Street Station, offering a collection of food trucks with a variety of dining options, coffee, cocktails, live music, and more in downtown Durango. 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

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The time is 8 o'clock. 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The Concert Hall presents Get the Lead Out on Friday, September 18th at 7:30 p.m. and singer-songwriter Liz Longley on Wednesday, September 30th at 7:30 p.m. Tickets and more information can be found at durangoconcerts.com or by calling 970-247-7657. My name is Monty. This is the start of my show, Echo Location. We're going to start off the show with a little bit of new music, some little spooky music, and hope y'all enjoy it. So we're going to start off with John Carpenter, the new release Cathedral, and the song we're going to be listening to is Lord of the Underground. Keep it tuned here on KDUR Durango.

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This is Echolocation with me, your host, Monty. We were just listening to Too Much by Cryogeyser. Prior to that, Special High by Drinking Flowers off of the release New Swirled Order. And then we are listening to one of my favorite releases. Probably it's going to be of the entire year, but we are listening to Swallower by Chelsea Wolfe off of the release The Dark. I'm a huge Chelsea Wolfe fan. If you've listened to my show at all, then you probably know I've just been playing Chelsea Wolfe pretty consistently leading up to this release. So I've just been listening to this release absolutely nonstop. And I'm obsessed. And then we started off the show with Lord of the Underground by John Carpenter off of the release Cathedral. 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We're going to keep it rolling. Throughout the night, I'm going to have a few things from a few soundtracks tonight. Not too many, but just a few that I really, really love. So a movie that I really adore is SLC Punk. If you've never seen it, I highly recommend it. It's a really, really good movie, but I'm going to be playing a song off of that soundtrack. So up next, we have Kiss Me Deadly by Generation X off of the SLC Punk original soundtrack here on Echolocation on KDUR Durango.

You're tuned in to KDUR Durango. That last song was Flowers for a Broken Machine by Burial Etiquette. Prior to that, Bummer Summer by Charmer. Hope y'all didn't have a bummer summer, but welcome back to school, kids. And then we also had Kiss Me Deadly by Generation X off of the SLC Punk original soundtrack. 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Additionally, on Saturday, August 29th at 8 a.m., the Marvel Grange will host a community breakfast. The Grange is located at 217 County Road 133A. For more information, call 970-749-8108. We're going to keep it rolling along. I got a new release by the artist Dramatist, and the release is called Wasting Words. The song we're going to be listening to is Unknown Hero. Keep it tuned.

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You're tuned in to KDUR Durango. We are just listening to Rewind by Feeble Little Horse off of their release Bit Not. Really, really love that album. Really, really great release. And then, speaking of great releases, we are also listening to Halogen by Sword 2 off of their release Electric Hour. Armpit by Ashray Fax right before that off of the release Static Crash. Then Idle Hours by Slow Fiction off of their new release, Dollhouse. And then we also had If We Didn't Cry by Smush off of a really, really great release as well. If You Were Here, I'd Be Home Now. And then Your Silence Is My Favorite Song by Flooding off of the Object One EP. And we started off the set with Unknown Hero off of the new release, Wasting Words by Dramatist. KDUR is brought to you with support from the local community and the Gay and Lesbian Fund for Colorado, ensuring all Coloradans have access to safe and affordable financial services to pay down debt, increase savings, and build a prosperous future. More information on the Gay and Lesbian Fund for Colorado can be found online at gayandlesbianfund.org. All right, so next two songs are going to be a little bit sad, but also fun in a way. I think a little trip down memory lane for a lot of us, and very timely, unfortunately. So, as many of you know, Tim Curry recently passed away, and the Rocky Horror Picture Show is a show that I really adore. I've seen it, the live version of it, probably upwards of 10 times at this point. Probably more than 10 times, and I've seen the movie countless times. I started watching it very early on, and it made me feel okay, you know, as a young queer being, and a really weird being as well. It made me feel okay in my skin. So I know that it meant a lot to a lot of other people too. So I'm going to be playing a song off of that, and then followed by that, I'm also going to be playing a song by an artist that I also really, really loved, David Bowie. And, you know, when he passed away, that really, really affected me as well. So I'm feeling similar feelings to when Bowie passed away, to Tim Curry passing away. So I felt it was only right to pair some songs by them together. And also, shout out to, Dolly Parton, we all know, passed away recently as well. Actually, earlier in the day, Douglas hosted a show, Radio of the Blasted West did a tribute to Dolly Parton. So definitely give that a listen. You can go on to kdur.org and listen back to any shows after they've aired for up to 2 weeks. So I highly recommend checking out that memorial set. It was a really, really beautiful set. But I'm going to get into it. So we're going to be playing Rose Tint My World by Tim Curry, as well as the rest of the Rocky Horror Picture Show cast, only here on KDUR Durango.

Whatever happened to Fay Wray? That delicate satin-draped frame as it clung to her thigh, how I started to cry, 'cause I wanted to be dressed like

0: Ah, we've got to get out of this trap before this decadence saps our wits. I've got to be strong and try to hang on, or else my mind may well snap and my life will be lived.
1: Come on, yeah.

This is Echolocation on KDUR Durango. We are just listening to Ice Age Heat Wave by Cloud Control off of the release Dream Cave. Prior to that, Toro by Lily, spelled L-I-I-L-Y, off of their release I Can Fool Anybody in This Town. Then we had Okay, That's a Great Idea, featuring Olivia O by Milena Cole off of the release Okay, That's a Great Idea, Because If I Do That Then. And then we had As the World Falls Down by David Bowie off of the Labyrinth soundtrack. That is such an amazing movie, super, super weird. If you haven't gotten the chance to check it out at this point, I recommend it so wholeheartedly. It is such an adventure, such a trip, and it's just like, and it's David Bowie, so please watch it. And then we also, of course, started off the set with Rose Tint My World, off of the Rocky Horror Picture Show soundtrack in honor of Tim Curry. 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Additionally, on Wednesday, September 9th at 6 p.m., the Durango Public Library will host a mixed media maps presentation. 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We're going to keep it rolling along here. Up next, I'm going to play for y'all a short little tune, a weird little tune. I think that's generally the premise a lot of the time on the show, but I feel like especially so tonight. I've been leaning into the weird. So, yeah, if you like it, cool. If you don't, cool. Anyways, we're going to be listening to The Gleam Part 2, the piano version by The Microphones off of the album Blood, only here on KDUR Durango.

You're tuned in to KDUR Durango. This is the end of my show, Echolocation. My name is Monty. And if you've been listening tonight, thank you so much. Always appreciate it. We are just listening to Blood Moon by Slow Crush off of their release Thirst. Prior to that, Shy Vein by Hundredth off of the release Rare. Then we had The Governor's Waltz by Phoebe Bridgers off of her new release Lost Weekend. Then Blue by Lorraine off of the new release Fata Morgana. Prior to that, we were listening to Autumn by Velvet off of their release Recollection, and then Dying on the Vine by Spike off of their new album, self-titled, also called Spike. And then we started off the set with The Gleam Part 2, the piano version by The Microphones off of the release Blood. I'm going to be having one more song for you before I hand off the reins to Randy from Ohio. So we're going to be listening to Dissipate by Gloam. Keep it tuned here on KDUR Durango.

KDUR. Where am I at? Headphones. There we go. KDUR Durango. It's Randy from Ohio. Shout out to Mr. Clay, who's out visiting friends in Portland. Los Caminos de la Vida. I hope you're listening. What, man, I took last week off because I was working the blues train, which was kind of fun, but kind of an ordeal. Last year, I called in to Bryant Liggett here at KDUR, and I got myself a ticket to ride the blues train, which was definitely more fun. But it is a clickety-clackety event. There's a lot of kitschy fun, and as long as nobody falls off the train, just hold on to something, for crying out loud. Goodness gracious, watching these people. Anyway, I'm back running the radio. Got off of work, headed up here. We've got the full moon, which has got, like, almost fully eclipsed. Not quite fully eclipsed here. It's not going to make it there, but it was pretty much there. When I was coming in, I heard that it was tonight. It's actually just about now probably peaking. I heard it was, like, 96% coverage. I don't know. I was out there about 20, 30 minutes ago, and it was looking pretty amazing. What else is going on? I gotta tell you that programming on KDUR is made possible by the Durango Telegraph, Durango's independent weekly newspaper that is available everywhere in, around, and outside of town. The Durango Telegraph has provided a mix of news, entertainment, opinion, and advice with coverage of local events and happenings in a weekly package for over 20 years. More information can be found by calling the Telegraph offices at 970-259-0133. The Durango Telegraph, think outside the box. Let's see, I got my Durango Telegraph right here. This one's for Dolly. It says, beautiful rainbow on the front that everybody got a chance to see. Graces the skies during a brief rain shower Sunday evening in Durango. The way I see it, if you want the rainbow, you got to put up with the rain. R.I.P. Dolly Parton. Oh my goodness. Says here, she was the only religious person who didn't irritate me. Oh my goodness. What else is going on in the Telegraph here? Sign of the downfall is out in San Diego. Somebody dressed up as Darth Vader and went into the community council meeting, city council meeting, and said that the Emperor is a fan of Flock because it helps track rebel scum and ex-girlfriends. Oh my god, Flock cameras are killing me, bro. Oh lord. If you only knew the half of it. We got the chief of police wrote us a nice thing in here about the Flock cameras. Public trust cannot be built by simply asking our community to trust us with powerful technology. Trust is earned when we are transparent about what we do, accountable for how we do it, and willing to impose meaningful limits on ourselves, which is interesting to hear from somebody who's flying drones around us all the freaking time. Housing and affordability is always an issue. Let's see. Events calendar. I was looking, what was this, Saturday, adult roller skating at Chapman Hill, 8 to 10 p.m. That could be fun. And I know right here in the back it also says, check out the Chapman Hill Rink schedule. We've added adult skating on Tuesday nights, 6:30 to 8:30 p.m. and DJ parties one Saturday night each month. Durango Roller Skaters Club will be there to get you rolling. Lots of fun here in Durango. All right, let's see. I've got, mostly on the phone right now. Old playlists, and I've got vinyl that I eventually will figure out how to get going again. And here we are. Love and Happiness with Randy from Ohio. It's Thursdays, 10 to midnight. We're going to have Gunsmoke at midnight, if it works. Sometimes the last couple of weeks have been giving me trouble, but hopefully it'll work. And in the meantime, if there's anything specifically you guys want to hear, give me a call. Light up my little phone over here, 970-247-7262. Okay. I'll check in like half an hour or so. KDUR Durango. Nice.

0: KDUR, KDUR Durango. I'm back, It's Randy from Ohio. Sending that one out, Dad. I know you're not in New York. I know you're out here in Colorado, where you ought to be. but I'm going to play some New York gangster stuff later just for fun. So this is just a tip-off that it's coming. Let's see, what else do I got? I've got queued up a couple of songs from local artists, Dana Ariel, Desi Dorada, and the Galentine's not local, but I have them brought up here in front of me because I'm supposed to tell you, well, actually, I gotta get that, let me get that thing real quick. You know, let's just chill with the music. Give me a sec. There we go. All right. I'm just going to go ahead and read this piece of copy right now because I don't know. I'm on that sort of thing. I'm kind of halfway between 10:30 and 11 when I'm supposed to talk to you anyway. But anyway, so let's see. 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Pull that up. I think tickets are like $40.
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0: something like that, depending on when you're going. San Juan Brewfest day one is 5 to 8 p.m. in Buckley Park. That's where you're going to get to hear Desi Dorada. They go on at 6, and then Saturday, San Juan Brewfest Day 2, 1 to 5 p.m. in Buckley Park. That's when you're going to get to see Aura, the local opener, and the Galentines that are visiting from the Front Range to come out here and talk to us and hang out. It's going to be awesome. The unlimited tastings, you basically go down there and drink as much beer as you want is the rule of the day. They do give you a tiny little cup to do it with. Well, I know Ska Brewing is going to be there too. I'm reading them while we're at it here. 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Ska will definitely be at the San Juan Brewfest. What else was I going to tell you guys? This is whatever the next song is on the Starship Orchestra. Oh, I was going to recap. What have we been listening to?

0: And then Saturday afternoon, it's basically like after your San Juan Brewfest ends, it's like it's going to start raining, and it's supposed to rain until Tuesday.
1: Nice.
0: Oh my goodness. I'm telling people that we're at the grocery store. You know, I'm checking people out and just shooting the breeze. And it's like, I moved here to work at the ski resort, and it'll be my third winter here coming up. And it was a half average year and then a third average year. And it's like, I'm just hoping we get one of those winters where we're like, oh my God, it won't be snowing. What do we do? So that's exciting. We got some rain in the forecast, and goodness, Mike, I remember in the summertime, there was a day when I came in here and it had been hot as like all can be, like high 90s, 100 degrees for like 10 days. And I looked at the forecast and there was no rain in the forecast, and it was just awful. So it's great to be here. September is in the air. The students are back, and I figured out that I can see the moon behind me out the eastward-facing window that is here, which was pretty sweet. Got to see it. It was basically covered. Not quite. I know from seeing a full solar eclipse that it is, the full totality is kind of a different thing usually. Although the solar eclipse, man, that was epic. Anyway. On Saturday, September 5th, Fort Lewis College will host a nighttime football game under the new stadium lights. This will take place at Ray Dennison Field on the FLC campus. The pregame tailgate party will take place in the art parking lot at 4 p.m., and the game will start at 6. For tickets or more information, visit the Fort Lewis College website. I have no idea what tickets cost. I'm very interested. I've heard that there's a rumor this year that the football team is going to win an RMAC championship, and I was told this by the Wolfman, who was up here talking to these boys about power and how to hit like you mean it. Like, get up, you know, get out there and take out the things that you're frustrated with. Just like, you know, it's their fault. It's that guy. Done with this. Oh, man. Killer instinct is all you need. Does not matter how big you are. Anyways, the Wolfman. This is the man who told me this. He comes from the mountains, he said. And stars far away. Anyway, it's September, Saturday, September 5th. That's our Fort Lewis will host a nighttime football game under the new stadium lights, which is pretty exciting. Maybe we'll have a really killer year. I don't know. It's not up to me. It's up to the players giving it their all. Welcome back, everybody. I love that the students are back. The town's livening up. All right, I got to get back to music on KDUR Durango. I've got Dana Ariel starting us off. Dana, a local treasure who's, I think, gone to Spain for music school. And hopefully we'll come back and visit us sometimes. I know we got one track of hers recorded before she left, which was good, live at Wednesdays at the Black Heron, which, of course, is the epic jazz show that we have every week. All right, let me see here. A Beatles song. Oh, yeah, well, I'm not, you know, I'm just going to cut right off of it, but I just wanted to say when I'm 64, I know Mom and Dad just moved out to Front Range. Congratulations, I'm glad you guys are here. I'm glad you got out of Ohio, for the love of God. And you guys aren't like you're past 64, still loving each other. Wonderful. Amazing. All right, KDUR Durango, switching over to Dana. We're getting back to the live stuff. I got to get 3 new live tracks an hour for us anyway. And then I've got, what, another hour or so of music heading up to Gunsmoke at midnight. I don't know what the Gunsmoke episode is tonight, but we'll figure out when we get there. In the meantime, if you guys want to hear anything specifically, give me a call, 970-247-7262. KDUR Durango. Sweet.

0: Katie Ordurango, it's Randy from Ohio. Hello, hello. A little off on timing.
1: In the name of love.
0: Yeah, it's like riding in Miss Bunny's car. Fantastic. This is what was on the oldie stations when I was a kid, which I, you know, I miss those radio stations that you could turn on and hear some good oldies stuff. So I like to play some of it for you on here. Let's see, I'm just touching base. I told you about the San Juan Brewfest, which, again, is a sponsor of KDUR. Ska, also. Ska Brewing here in Durango, going to be at the San Juan Brewfest. Also a sponsor of KDUR. And I told you about the football game that's on the 5th of September. The first one, going to be under the new lights. Let's see, what else I was telling you about? Desi Dorada is going to be at San Juan Brewfest on Friday at 6. They gave us Moonsong. Epic, love that. First time I ever saw them play that live was at the Durango Arts Center, and that halftime break in the middle of it just was like, what? I was not expecting that. Durango Arts Center, by the way, at 802 East 2nd Avenue, has this film showing of City Slickers from 7 to 9:30 p.m. on Saturday. If you're looking for something to do, go down to Durango Arts Center, too. Maybe you could go there after the San Juan Brewfest to get out of the rain. City Slickers at the Durango Arts Center, why not? Anyways, Desi Dorada. Burning down the house wherever they are. I love when they come to town. It will be great to see them at Buckley Park. I will be working and probably will not get to catch more than about 10 minutes of the set. But hey, Galentine's also gave us Eden. Galentine's opening on... Well, Galentine's headlining on Saturday at San Juan Brewfest. Elvis Presley, shout out to my uncle Mel, who opened the Christmas tree farm when I was a little kid. I was 8 years old when I got my first job, folks. At the family Christmas tree farm. That's some wholesome stuff right there. And we listen to Elvis Christmas all the time. Get some Elvis for us. Supremes, come see about me. Again, feels like riding Miss Bonnie's car. All right, let's see. I've got like 45 minutes almost. Not quite 50 minutes until we get to the top of midnight when I'm going to play an episode of Gunsmoke, the radio show from the 1950s about Dodge City, Kansas in the 1870s, which is still pertinent in America in the 2020s. I've been trying to remind myself to just stop saying 2026 or 2024 and just say 26, because it's a new century and we're basically going to think of them in years as like in the past. So it's like, yeah, back in 09 or back in like 15 or whatever. Anyway, word of honor is the John Mistin script for Gunsmoke tonight that we'll listen to. All right, I'm going to pivot to my gangster stuff just for fun. And shout out to, the whole family, the whole Harriman clan. I'm gonna play an MC Hammer song from the CD that my cousin gave me many, many moons ago. It came out the year that I was born in 1990. It's called Please Hammer, Don't Hurt Him. It's the name of the album. And Hammer's going to kick us off on our gangster set for like, I don't know, probably till Gunsmoke. I don't know. Anyway, KDUR Durango. After 10 p.m., we can listen to all the words. Pretty sick. I'll touch base at some point. I still have to read a PSA to you. So, KDUR Durango. For right now, straight into some gangster stuff. Hammer, don't hurt 'em.

Yeah. Hold the fuck up. We gonna take this little intermission and listen what the fuck I got to say, you know? I've been doing this shit for years, holding heat, selling, using, abusing all kinds of drugs, robbing niggas, running up in niggas' cribs, you know, the whole shit. So don't ever in your life get me confused with some of them other niggas that you might see on TV or hear on the radio and such. You know what I'm saying? I mean, this is me, P. I'm speaking for my fucking self. When you see me at a show, on stage, or on the street, I definitely got the ghetto on me, you know what I'm saying? You know what I mean? And it ain't like I'm trying to be a tough guy or trying to make people think I'm crazy by saying all this shit. What it is that I know how niggas gets down. I used to be in the clubs, the Mules, the Tunnel, whatever the fuck. Niggas get their little drink on, having fun with their little crew, you know what I'm saying? Start cutting, shooting, whatever, things like that. A lot of these so-called rap niggas ain't never seen no parts of that shit, you know what I'm saying? Dig where I'm coming from? Word up, yo. And I know a lot of y'all niggas, matter of fact, all y'all niggas right now listen to this shit, like, yeah, we gonna see the Mobb Deep niggas. We gonna see what they about, you know what I'm saying? Test the niggas, see what level their head is at. So, yo, I let y'all niggas know right now, you know what I'm saying? You ain't gotta waste your time or your money on your hospital bills. That if you step to me on a personal level, I don't back down easy, you know what I'm saying? There's a good chance your ass even gonna get shot, stabbed, or knuckled down. One out of the three. So don't gamble with your life, dude. Word up, and believe me, I know very well I can get shot, stabbed, or fucked up too, whatever. I ain't super nigga, I'm a little skinny motherfucker. It's all about who gets who first though, you know what I'm saying? So therefore, say no more to all my niggas, get the money, frontin' niggas get the seats. And oh yeah, so all them rap ass niggas with your half ass rhymes talk about how much you get high, how much weed you smoke, and that crazy space shit that don't even make no sense. Don't ever speak to me when you see me, you know what I'm saying? Word, I'm about to get on some old high school shit, start punching niggas in their faces for living. Yo, I'm finished when I had to say, y'all can continue on. Yeah, sending this one out to my man Killer B. No doubt, indeed.

0: Hey, KDR Durango, KDR Durango. Pretty sweet, right? After 10, we're allowed to play whatever we want. I got tons of gangster stuff for you. That was awesome. Mom called me right on time. Way to go, Mom. Love you guys. Mom and Aunt Vic. Where is this? This is not... Alright, skip the correction. Anyway, adding the stuff to my online Spinatron account here. Love and Happiness with Randy from Ohio is Thursdays 10 to midnight here on KDUR Durango, 91.9, 93.9 locally. If you're close enough, Mom and Dad moved from Ohio to Colorado. I was laughing about this with my mom. My mom is like at least a fifth generation, I think probably sixth or seventh, I don't even know, Ohioan. Has been in Ohio forever, the family. And they just moved last week. They said it looked like Beverly Hillbillies, all kinds of fun stuff. Big convoy with the family helping out. Very nice. Thanks, everybody. Got them out here. But what I was saying is Mom and Dad are not close enough to listen to 91.9 or 93.9. So they stream me on KDUR.org, where you can catch all of the live music on KDUR, of course, just straight from the homepage. But you can also find the DJ lists. Where is that? Let me explore that while I'm telling you about that. There you go. So you pull up KDUR, and you can click on the DJ schedule and info under the Now Playing tab right there. Heck yeah, On Air, Love and Happiness with Randy from Ohio. And it's got all the songs. And all of these things are in here for 2 weeks, so you can listen to this show and other shows, but this show will be available for 2 weeks for you to hang out and listen to. All right, anyways, let's see. Ba-ba-da-ba-da. Let me get back over here. MC Hammer started us off. Crime Story. I had Tupac's Dear Mama. Nas's New York State of Mind. So I was doing New York gangster stuff just because, you know, I kind of like to do New York gangster stuff sometimes. My dad left enough blood, sweat, and tears out there. The last time I was in New York City, I was walking to the subway at 3 o'clock in the morning wearing a three-piece suit, and I had to, like, literally, like, shoo away a pimp that would not leave me alone. And I met the financier that was working with my corrupt state government, and then I got blackballed from all my jobs. And now I moved out here to work at the ski resort Purgatory, for crying out loud. And we've had half year of snow and then a third year of snow, and this is the year with the super El Nino. We're gonna have so much snow. Everybody's gonna be like, oh my god, what do we do? It's amazing. There'll be lots of work shoveling snow off the tops of the buildings around here this winter. MC Hammer, Tupac, Nas's New York State of Mind, Mobb Deep, the infamous prelude, telling you what is up. Mobb Deep, Survival of the Fittest, Notorious 10 Crack Commandments, Notorious Big IG, 10 Crack Commandments, that I actually honestly had not even heard until, what's the name, what's the heck is the name, the Hamilton, yeah, when Hamilton came out, there was the 10 Dueling Commandments or something. It's just basically like straight up on the 10 Crack Commandments, which is pretty sweet. Big L is a legend and got gunned down. Lifestyles of Deport and Dangerous is the name of the album. Killer. Gangstar reference to Big L in the beginning. Rest in peace. RZA gave us Grits. Grits. It's a song about what it's like to be poor. I hope you don't know. Old Dirty Bastards, Shimmy Shimmy. Yeah, it's so much fun. I love that. It's like that. It's, oh, baby, I like you raw. It's that New York accent. Oh, baby, I like you raw. I still got family out there on Long Island. Man, you guys got to come out here sometime. I don't know what you're doing. Look at what they'll do. Let me do on the radio. It's amazing. Bob Marley's Pimper's Paradise, which is the, I feel like, around me all the time. Mobb Deep, Shook Ones Part 2. Again, it's like you gotta maintain your nerve. Bob Marley told us about the time that somebody came into his house and tried to kill him. Wow, what a set list. Okay. It's time for Gunsmoke. I have to read one more thing to you guys before we do. It says, I was telling you, Desi Dorado will be in town tomorrow at the San Juan Brewfest. And one of the first times, I think the first time I ever saw Desi Dorado, they were playing at the Durango Arts Center. And I told you that there's Saturday, there's something going on at the Durango Arts Center. But I was just looking at my Telegraph, and now I found an official PSA here that I can read to you. It says, on Saturday, August 29th at 7 p.m., the Durango Arts Center will screen the film City Slickers. Tickets are available at the door or online. To purchase tickets, or if you need more information, visit durangoarts.org. And I'll get you there. All right, time for Gunsmoke. I'm going to play some Gunsmoke. The moon out here, almost completely full again. Amazing. Barely an hour has gone by. Hopefully our Gunsmoke works good for us. and then I'll be back to touch base with you guys afterwards.
1: Let's see. Let's see what it looks like.
0: How's it gonna go? Come on, Gunsmoke. Last week, it just... Oh, right away. Sweet. Katie Wardarango. Nice.
2: Around Dodge City and in the territory on West, there's just one way to handle the killers and the spoilers, and that's with the U.S. Marshal and the smell of gun smoke.

Gunsmoke, starring William Conrad. The story of the violence that moved west with young America. The story of a man who moved with it. Matt Dillon, United States Marshal.

0: He's not up there, Mr. Dillon. He's just plain vanished.
1: There's no note anywhere. You sure of that, Chester?
0: Nothing, sir. I looked again, all over.
1: Well, it's 2 days now. This isn't like Doc.
0: Well, I still think he's just gone off on an emergency, out in the country somewhere.
1: Maybe, but he's always left word before.
0: Well, what'll we do, Mr. Dillon?
1: I don't know. Might start asking people, Chester. Try the saloons and the store and maybe the depot, huh?
0: All right, Mr. Dillon, I'll go right now.
1: All right.
0: Well, I do declare.
1: What?
0: Riding right up Front Street as big as life.
1: Why, that old rascal getting us all worried about him.
0: For land's sake, you sure are a sight for sore eyes, Doc. Where in the world have you been at, anyway?
2: Here. Hello, Chester. Matt.
1: Hey, you had us worried, Doc.
2: That's so?
1: You've been gone 2 days.
2: I know.
0: Next time, leave word, Doc.
2: I will. I surely will. If I can.
0: Well, it'd sure save us a lot
1: now,
0: of fret.
1: Now, wait a minute. Wait a minute. What do you mean, Doc, if you can?
2: Just that. If they let me, I'll leave word.
1: Come on inside, Doc. Well, all right, I'm curious, Doc. You want to tell me about it?
2: I can tell you part of it. Least important part. I made a promise about the rest. You know how it is, Matt.
1: No, but you tell me.
2: Well, the other night, Wednesday it was, I was peacefully asleep on my couch when a couple of riders tromped right into my office. They said a man was hurt somewhere out past Fort Dodge, so naturally I got up and I went along with them.
0: Well, then why didn't you leave a note and say so?
2: They didn't tell me exactly where we was going, Chester, but they sure told me not to leave any note.
0: They told you what?
1: Let him talk, Chester.
2: Now, of course, I figured then it must have been a shooting, but my job's to take care of everybody. Sinner and saved alike. And so, when finally we got to this place the next day...
0: What place?
2: That's part of what I promised not to tell, Chester. But like I was saying, there was a young man there who'd got himself shot in the back. The bullet lodged right in his spine. And I dug it out, and I did all I could for him. And then I just sat there for quite a spell. And then I put my things away... And I walked out into the other room.
3: So, Doc, how is he?
2: I did what I could.
3: What do you mean?
2: He's dead. The shock of extracting that bullet was too much for him. It's a bad place, the spine there.
3: You killed him, huh, Doc?
2: No. No, I didn't kill him.
3: He's dead, ain't he?
2: Look, mister, doctors don't kill people. Murderers.
3: Watch your mouth, Doc.
2: That boy wouldn't have lived more than a couple of days with that bullet where it was. And whoever put it there murdered him.
4: You want me to shut him up?
3: Not yet. Doc, tell me something. You know that boy in there?
2: I do.
3: Sure. And the three of us here, you know any of us?
2: Him. I've seen him around somewheres. Dodge, I guess.
4: Well, that settles it. He ain't walking out of here.
3: Shut up. Know his name, Doc?
2: No. No, I don't. Of course, it might come to me. Let me think now.
3: You don't understand, Doc. He wants to kill you already. Now you're trying to remember his name. That's just going to make it worse.
2: You can't kill a doctor for following his oath.
4: Oh, no. I shot that boy when he tried to get away, and I shoot you just as...
2: Don't be a fool. I'm a doctor. Since there's nothing more I can do here, I got to be available to other patients. I've been away too long.
4: No, what are we arguing about? Sooner we shoot him, the better.
2: What kind of a man are you, anyways? Don't you know I'm the only doctor within 100 miles of Dodge?
4: Right now, it's one too many.
3: Now, wait a minute. I'm kind of thinking the doc's right. He ain't like an ordinary man. But doctors, well, it's almost like he ain't quite human somehow.
4: He's human enough to tell what he knows that hard-head marshal he got in Dodge. Then we'll have him on our tail. We'll never get our 20,000. Well, I figure it's us or the doc.
2: I'm not interested in what you figure, mister. Right this minute, there may be some woman having a baby and needing me real bad. There may be several folk needing me for help.
3: He's right. We can't kill him.
4: I can't.
3: You'll do what I say and nothing else, hear?
4: Oh.
3: Doc, listen to me. If I let you go, will you promise not to tell about anybody you recognized here?
2: And if I don't?
3: Then, doctor or no doctor, I'll kill you myself.
2: Yeah, I suppose you would. All right, I'm here as a doctor and nothing else. I promise.
3: Word of honor, Doc?
2: That's my word of honor.
3: Okay, get out. One other thing, Doc.
2: What?
3: You break your word, you tell anybody where this place is or who you saw here, and we'll get to you. We'll kill you no matter where you try to hide.
2: I gave him my word, didn't I?
3: Sure, but don't forget what I said anyway. Don't forget for 1 minute. We'll kill you or die trying.
1: That's quite a story, Doc.
5: And you played it right smart, if you ask me. Who were they, Doc? Well, tell us.
2: Well, I only recognized one of them, Chester. Besides the man they'd shot.
5: So you said. Have you thought of his name
2: no,
5: yet?
2: No, Chester, you don't understand. I gave him a word I wouldn't tell.
5: Yes, but that was just so as you could get away.
2: Well, they'd have shot me for sure otherwise, but still I gave my word. It don't matter how or why.
5: But, Doc, they're just a bunch of killers.
2: I know.
1: Leave him alone, Chester.
5: But, Mr. Dillon... Yes, sir.
2: Matt.
1: Yeah, Doc.
2: Wouldn't you do the same if you were in my boots?
1: That'd be a hard choice, Doc, but... Yeah, I suppose I would.
2: Why, any man would. Leastwise, any man of honor would.
5: I guess I wasn't really thinking about it that way.
2: Yeah, well, I'm going to get some sleep. Matt... That was a good boy they murdered. I hope they hang for it. Oh, Dad blasted him.
5: How are we ever going to find him, Mr. Dillon?
1: I don't know, Chester. We don't even know who they killed.
5: Funny, we haven't heard about it.
1: Maybe nobody's missed him yet.
5: Just think. Doc could lead us straight to him right now.
1: Well, it isn't making the doc happy, Chester.
5: No, sir, it sure isn't.
1: I'm going over to the Texas Trail, Chester. I'll be back later.
2: Yes, sir.

0: Hey, Sam, bring me over a bottle and a glass, will you?
1: Sure, Marshal.
2: Hello, Matt.
0: Oh, hi, Kitty.
2: You want some help with that bottle?
0: Yeah, sure. I'm only going to have one. You can finish it. Sit down.
2: My reputation's bad enough without my trying to get around carrying about a bit of whiskey in me.
0: There you be. Oh, thank you, Sam. There you are, Kitty. Well, here's to luck.
2: Yeah, I could use some. Well, you didn't come here to drink a bottle of rye, Matt. What's on your mind?
0: Well, Kitty, I was sort of wondering if maybe you'd heard any talk about anybody being missing lately.
2: Missing? Who?
0: Well, that's just the point. I don't know who.
2: Well, you're sure not on much of a trail, are you, Matt?
0: Well, a man was shot and he's dead. And I don't know who he was or who did it or where. All I know is that it happened.
2: Well, I'll be darned. Well, Matt, I don't know a thing I've heard that'd help. I'm sorry.
0: Yeah, it was just a chance.
2: You know, it's not often a man gets shot around here without everybody knowing about it.
0: Well, I'm glad for that much anyway. Well, thanks, Kitty.
2: Well, good luck, Matt.
0: Yeah, take it easy with that bottle.
2: Yeah, I'll save it for you.
0: So long.
2: See you, Matt.

0: Doc's been asleep for 6 straight hours, Mr. Dillon. He sure must have been tired.
1: Yeah. Here, Chester, take these letters down to the depot for me, will you? They got to be in Washington next week.
0: Santa Fe pulls out in an hour, sir. I'll put them right in the mail car.

0: Marshal? Why, Jake Worth, why, you haven't come into Dodge in the last 6 months that I know of.
1: I'm here now, Marshal.
0: Oh? Trouble, Jake?
1: I'd call it that.
0: Well?
1: You know that cottonwood, the big one down at Brandy Bend?
0: Yeah.
1: There's a hole cut down by the roots at the north side of it. I put a sack in that hole this morning. It's got $20,000 in it.
0: That's a lot of money, Jake, even for you.
1: It isn't if Hank gets back all right.
0: Hank? That's your youngest boy, isn't it, Jake?
1: Yeah, 18 last month.
0: Yeah. And that's ransom money. Your boy's been kidnapped, huh?
1: He didn't show up the other night, Marshal. Next morning, I found a note tacked on the corral. Said to leave the money or they'd kill him.
0: Oh, come on, Jake. We'll try to get there before they pick up the money.
1: No, Marshal, I won't take any chances. They'd shoot him sure if we did that.
0: You should have told me before you left the money. You should have come here first, you know.
1: You didn't hear what I said, Marshal. I won't take the chance. All I want now is for you to watch for anybody who turns up rich around here.
0: Jake, I want you to listen to me.
1: Now, you listen to me, Marshal. Nobody is going to do a thing till Hank's back safe on the ranch. Not one dang thing.
0: Jake, if they killed Hank, you'd want him hung, wouldn't you?
1: I'll hang him myself if it comes to that. I'll hunt him down like wolves.
0: All right, then let's go. Let's get on to Brandy Bend and wait for him.
1: No. I already told you no.
0: Hank's dead, Jake. They already shot him. And he's dead.
2: What are you talking about? Where is he?
0: I don't know.
1: And how come you know he's dead?
0: I can't tell you.
1: Marshal, I've had about enough of this.
0: We're wasting time here. Come on, Jake. I'll tell you what I can on the way to the river.
1: You better, by heaven, or one of us ain't never gonna get to the river.
0: Jake Worth was known as a hard, hot-tempered man, but he was straight as they come. He'd made one fortune in Texas cattle and another in buffalo hides, and now all he wanted was his ranch and his three sons to work it with him. The Worths were good men. They didn't cause any trouble, and they worked hard. It was hard to tell Jake, but without mentioning Doc, I said what I could. And when we reached the Arkansas, we hid our horses in a clump of bush and worked our way on foot up to the big cottonwood. And I stood up and walked out into the open.
1: What are you doing, Marshal? You gone crazy?
0: Come on, Jake. No use to hide now.
1: Oh. That's him there, isn't it? That's Hank?
0: I'm afraid so, Jake.
1: And they killed him. They killed him, all right. He was a good boy. Had his whole life to live yet. Why'd they do it? I gave him the money. Why'd they do it?
0: I'm sorry, Jake.
1: Marshal, I've been kind of confused by all this. I swallowed your story on the way down here. But I want the truth now. Every bit of it.
0: That's all I know, Jake. Hank tried to break and one of them shot him. But we'll get him.
1: I'll take care of myself soon as you tell me who they are.
0: I don't know who they are.
1: Don't lie to me, Marshal. You know a lot you're not telling me. What's going on with you anyway?
0: I've told you all I can,
1: Jake. That's my boy lying there, Marshal. He's been murdered. And if I didn't know you so well, I'd begin to think maybe you had something to do with
0: it yourself. Now, just a minute, Jake. I know you're upset.
1: Then why don't you tell me?
0: Because the man who told me about it had to promise not to name anybody. That's why.
1: What man? Who is he? I'll get it out of him if I have to cut it out.
0: Yeah, I know. That's why I can't tell you who he is.
1: What kind of a lawman are you, anyway?
0: I've told you all I can, Jake.
1: No. No, you haven't. Marshal, I don't believe your story about nobody. Promise nothing. You know who done it. And you're going to tell me or
0: don't
1: I'm...
0: Don't try it, Jake. You can't kill me and you know it.
1: Nope. I can't. Me and my boys can. And I'm giving you 24 hours to name those men, and then we're coming to Dodge. There'll be blood spilt, Marshal.
0: Jake, I give you my word, I don't know who did it.
1: I don't believe you.
0: I'll help you take your boy home now.
1: Go on back to Dodge. I'll manage here.
0: You're making a bad mistake, Jake.
1: 24 hours, Marshal.
0: I'll be there.
1: We'll find you wherever you'll be.
0: Jake, I want... So long, Jake.

0: There was no use arguing with him. The man's grief had destroyed his reason. And the worst of it was, I knew his sons would do whatever Jake told them to do. Unless I could stop it somehow, I'd have to shoot it out with three good and perfectly innocent men. For no reason at all. I thought about it all the way back to Dodge, and by the time I got there, I had an idea. I went up to Doc's and talked it over with him.
1: All right, Matt. I'll do whatever I can.
0: It might not work, Doc, and you'll be exposing yourself to a lot of danger. Have you thought about that?
1: I have. I've also been thinking about the men who killed Hank Worth.
0: Well, we could wait till they start spending their money, or till one of them gets drunk and maybe talks too much somewhere.
1: We could, but meantime, you and the Worths will have a gunfight. Oh, Matt, it'd be a terrible thing to let happen.
0: All right, then, Doc, let's go. I want to get to the ranch before dark.
1: Yeah, maybe Jake's cooled off by now. Enough not to start shooting on sight, anyway.
0: We'll soon find out. Come on.
1: You know, Matt, I haven't been out here since Mrs. Worth died. Oh, that must be 4 or 5 years ago. Well, the place sure has changed, hasn't it?
0: Yeah. I don't see anybody around, do you?
1: Maybe they saw us first. Maybe they're hid out.
0: I hope not.
1: See, Matt, I got an idea. Why don't you take your gun off and hang it around your saddle horn? Then they'll know you come peaceable.
0: I can't take a chance like that, Doc. Not with Jake and his state. But I won't shoot unless I have to.
1: He who lives by the sword.
0: Look, Doc, I'm doing everything I can to avoid this thing. But I'll kill all three of them if I have to.
1: All right, Matt. I understand.
2: That's far enough, Marshal. Watch him, boys. If he makes a move, shoot.
3: Yes, Fred.
0: Jake, I came here to stop a shooting, not to start one.
2: You can stop it, Marshal. Just tell me who killed my son.
0: If I knew, I'd be on his trail, Jake.
2: I'm not sure of that at all. What's Doc doing here?
0: Tell him, Doc.
1: I took the bullet out of Hank. He died soon after.
2: What?
1: That's right, Jake. Now come down here where we can talk like friends, and I'll explain it to you.
2: Stay where you are, boys.
3: Yes. All right.
2: All right, Doc, let's hear it.
1: Well, they got me out of bed, Jake, and they led me out into the country. Hank had been shot in the back, and I extracted the bullet, but it was no use. He'd have died anyway. There were three men there, and I recognized one of them.
2: Who was he?
1: Well, I had to promise I wouldn't tell, Jake, or they'd have killed me.
2: That don't matter
0: now. Think about it a minute, Jake. Doc gave him his word, and you're asking him to break it. Now think about it for a minute.
2: I'm thinking. Thinking about my boy, too.
0: Hank's dead. You can't help him now.
2: Shot in the back. And a coward who did it's running free.
0: You want to help get him, Jake?
2: Don't ask fool questions, Marshal. Of course I want to get him.
0: Then listen to me. Those men told Doc if he talked, they'd kill him.
1: Yeah, and they meant it, too.
0: All right, so I got an idea now, Jake. We'll spread it around that Doc has identified the killer. The news will reach him soon enough. In the meantime, I'm going to lay low. And I'll have Chester tell everybody that I've ridden out after them.
2: Go on.
0: Then we'll just wait. One or two or maybe all three of them will come into Dodge to kill Doc some night soon.
2: They still might get away.
0: And I'll deputize you and your boys right now and you can wait for them with us. You'll have to stay hidden like me, of course.
2: We won't mind that. Now that we get a chance at them, we won't.
0: All right, good.
2: Yeah. Funny thing, though.
0: What?
2: Man like Doc here, rather than break his word, he'll make himself a target for those killers.
0: Yeah. Look, Jake, Doc and I are going to go back to Dodge now. I'll see that the story gets started, and in a day or two, you and your boys can ride in. But separately, though. Otherwise, it might cause talk.
2: I understand.
0: and come straight to Doc's.
3: We'll get there.
0: For the next few days, Doc never left his office. I figured that'd make him look scared and draw the killers right into our trap. The rest of us sat around in his back room and waited. Chester kept us supplied with food and coffee, but we began to get pretty restless cooped up like that. And by the fifth night, we were being real careful with one another and over-polite. But on the sixth night, about midnight, we got our game.
4: Mr. Dillon, I think it's them.
2: Where?
4: They just rode up Front Street, three of them. They're tying up outside right now. They acted too deliberate-like for ordinary riders, so I run up the back way to tell you.
0: Doc, come on in.
5: What do you want me to do, Matt?
0: Take cover in here and stay out of sight.
5: Yeah, whatever you say, Matt.
6: Let's go downstairs and meet them, Marshal.
0: No, we might just scatter them that way. Mm. Now listen. One of them will probably stand guard on the street while the other two come up here to get Doc. Chester, you and the two boys go down the back way. Jake and I'll wait in the Doc's office. But don't jump that man till we go into action up here. Do you understand?
5: I got it, sir.
0: All right, then move fast. Come on, Jake.
6: Now what?
0: Well, we'll just wait here in the dark.
6: Good.
0: I'll fix Doc's blanket on the couch here so they'll think he's in it.
6: They're on the stairs now.
0: All right, get back in the corner, Jake, or we'll be shooting each other.
6: Right.
0: Quiet now. And don't start shooting till I do.

0: Doc, wake up, you lying dog.
1: I'll let you shoot him and get out of here.
0: What? Wait. He ain't here.
1: What?
2: Get your hands up. You're under arrest, both of you.
1: It's a trap!
2: You all right, Jake?
3: I got one of them. I'm all right.
2: Doc? Doc, you can come on out now.
4: All right, man.
2: They're dead. Light the lamp, will you, Doc?
4: All right. Yes, you bet. Light the lamp right here.
5: Okay, Mr. Dillon?
2: Yeah, come in, Chester.
5: Well, we got him, Mr. Dillon. He tried to get away when he heard you up here, but he ran smack into one of the Worth boys. He's dead.
2: Yeah. Well, I don't know either one of these men. Doc, you can tell us now, is one of these the man you recognize?
4: Let me see here. This one here. I remembered later I treated him for a broken nose sometime back. I never did know his name, though. He came up on the, up the trail with a herd, I think.
6: It don't matter now, long as they're all dead.
4: Oh, well. Bring the other bodies up, Chester. I'll do the autopsies quick, and I'll get them out of here. It's about time I got something out of all this.
5: Okay, Doc.
4: I'll fetch you.
2: Well, Jake,
6: I'm satisfied, Marshal. Me and the boys will be getting back to the ranch now.
2: Sure.
6: Marshal, I...
2: Yeah?
6: I doubted you. I'm sorry for that.
2: Forget it, Jake.
6: No. No, it's best I remember. Man shouldn't make mistakes like that.
2: Well, there was no harm done. The way it worked out.
6: I'll buy you a drink before we leave, Marshal.
2: I think I'd like that, Jake. Come on, let's go.

Gunsmoke, under the direction of Norman MacDonald, stars William Conrad as Matt Dillon, U.S. Marshal. Tonight's story was specially written for Gunsmoke by John Meston, with music composed and conducted by Rex Corey. Featured in the cast were John Daner with Lawrence Dobkin and Harry Bartell. Parley Bear is Chester, Howard McNear is Doc, and Georgia Ellis is Kitty. 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Join us again next week as Matt Dillon, U.S. Marshal, fights to bring law and order out of the wild violence of the West in Gunsmoke.

KDUR Durango. I'm back. Here we go. KDUR Durango. John Denver. Leaving on a jet plane. That's nice. Let's see. Gunsmoke. I hope you enjoyed Gunsmoke. I love that I can play Gunsmoke for us on KDUR Durango. It's pretty sweet. Bunch of crazy bad guys trying to extort money out of the rich guy. Dang it. Happens all the time. I guess people probably still get kidnapped. I don't know. Hope not. The world is nuts out there. It's probably the whole thing's brought to you by crypto.com. All right, let's see. I'm gonna play for 20 more minutes just so we can get to the top of 1 o'clock. I'll play some new stuff, some new country stuff. I got new Culture Wall. I got new. What is that guy? This guy. Right here. Oh my goodness, this freaking guy, Charlie Crockett. Right. Look at that face. I'm telling you. He is churning records out. He, like, already had one in the new box. We got another one already. Anyway. Start with, Sturgill Simpson. Just some fun stuff. Whatever. Get us through. I'll stay till 1. Then I'm gonna go home. Which will be pretty sweet. Going home, going to bed. Always a pretty good idea. If anybody's still listening, I sure do appreciate it. KDUR Durango. Got people up here running it live for you, for realsies. Most of the week, most days, most times, there's somebody up here running a show for you. Let's see, I'm gonna... toll-free radio with Lindsay, yeah, right. I'm gonna stay up till 1 and play music for you, and then I'm gonna turn us over to the automated programming, which gets us to like 6 o'clock in the morning, when Lindsay will get here and play toll-free radio. Says Americana. Great way to wake up with the radio. Alright, let's see. Music time. More music. Then I'll say goodnight. KDUR Durango. Sweet.

Charlie Crockett with us here. Katie Ward Durango. It's just after 1 o'clock in the morning out here on Mountain Time. Let's see. What did I do for us? Had some fun with the turntable. It's After Gunsmoke, right? Thursdays, 10 p.m. to midnight is Love and Happiness with Brandy from Ohio here on KDUR Durango, 91.9, 93.9. And then I play an episode of Gunsmoke for you. And then I usually hang out and close out. Last season, I was doing this till like 2 in the morning. I was just so excited to be here. Now I'm kind of tired. Durango is so much fun. There's always something to do. Oh my goodness. Let's see what's on my mind real quick. One of the things that's on my mind is that Charlie Crockett has a line in this song that we're listening to about being in Durango. And in Durango, he got free of the law, which I think is fun. Know what you mean, bro. Also not, because... Anyway. New Culture Wall. Old Fog Hat. Faded into Eric Clapton. That was fun. Supertramp. Gotta love Supertramp. Breakfast in America has them sitting in a diner reading all of the different newspapers from all across the country and the world. It's lots of fun. And then, yeah, Charlie Crockett's got a couple of going back here. I've got one more vinyl, an Elton John song. That's nice. To close it out for us. And then I'm going to pack up for good and go home. Progress here. Epigosa. Yeah. I'd have surrendered gladly. I'd have been like, all right, fine. reasons I cannot explain. Oh, somehow, at Durango, I got away. Got away in Durango. I don't know. Durango's magic. Durango's magic, man, I'm telling you. All right. One more nice Elton John song to close us out, and I'll say goodnight. It's Thursday. San Juan Brewfest is the last reminder here from me. San Juan Brewfest is tomorrow. Desi Dorado will be there. Super cool. San Juan Brewfest is also Saturday. Tomorrow's at 6. Friday's show is at 6. 5 to 9, I think, is the event. And then Saturday, the event is in the afternoon. So, like, the Aura and the Galantines go on at 1 on Saturday. And then it's supposed to start raining, and it's supposed to rain until... Tuesday, which sounds fine. That sounds great. It's been pretty dry. Yeah, kind of what's going on. And I appreciate you tuning in, KDUR Durango. Welcome back, students. Hope you're going to bed. Did your homework? All that sort of stuff. So every time I meet a senior student, I'm like, you got a job lined up though? Man. Anyway, all right. One more from me. I'll say goodnight. KDUR Durango.

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man. What's the matter with that cat there? Must be full of reefers. Full of reefer? Yeah, man. You mean that cat's high? Sailing. Sailing? Sailing lightly. Get away from here. Man, is that the reefer man? That's the reefer man. I believe he's losing his mind. I think he lost his mind.

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Time is 6:16. It is Friday, August 28th. We just heard from S.G. Goodman of her 2022 release, Teeth Marks, with the tune Keeper of the Time. And prior to that, we heard from Jose Gonzalez off his record, Vestiges and Claws, with the song With the Ink of a Ghost. Thanks for tuning in this morning. This is KDUR Durango. This is toll-free radio. My name is Lindsay. I am happy to be up here with you this morning. I will be here until 8 o'clock. If there is something you'd like to hear, feel free to make a request this morning. 970-247-7262 is the number to the studio. Lots of new music to play this morning. 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

0: KDUR Durango is music from Blaze Foley, featuring the Beaver Valley Boys off the record Cold Cold World with the tune Big Cheeseburgers and Good French Fries. Prior to that, we heard new music from Moose Loon with the cut Kittens off the record Out on the Edge of Everything. Ken Pomeroy prior to that, doing a cover of Gillian Welsh, Look at Miss Ohio, off an EP she just released called Tonight's News. And we started off that set of music with Uncle Tupelo giving us the tune Black Eye off of March 16th to 20, 1992. Thanks for tuning in to KDUR this morning. The time is 6:30. It is Friday, August 28th. 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Currently 58 degrees here in Durango under clear skies. Going to be partly cloudy today, a high of 84 and a low of 58 degrees this evening. Throughout the weekend, looks like a 50% chance of precipitation in the area, a high of 77 on Saturday, a low of 59, and a high of 74 on Sunday, and a low of 56. On Monday, September 28th at 5:30 p.m., Colorado Legal Services will host a presentation on how to complete advanced medical directives and simple wills. 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Thanks for tuning in. It is Friday, August 28th, 6:32 in the morning. This is Toll Free Radio. Going to kick off this next set of music with new stuff from the Sons of Rainier, their latest called Nothing But Time, and we're going to hear the cut Take It Easy. This is KDUR.
1: One, two, three.

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new music there from Kimmy Bitter. That record is called Bittersweet, and that was the tune More, More, More. The time is 7 o'clock. This is KDUR Durango. It is Friday, August 28th. Thanks for tuning in this morning. This is Toll Free Radio. My name is Lindsay. I will be here for another hour, taking you to 8 o'clock. And then the BBC will be coming up at 8 o'clock as usual. We started off that long set of music there with brand new stuff from the Sons of Rainier. Their latest called Nothing But Time, and we heard the cut Take It Easy. Also heard new stuff in there from Colorado's Greg Schockett in Little America, doing a cover of Little Feat's Willin, and that record is called Wyoming in the Windshield. The Black Lips gave us Stolen Valor off their record Apocalypse Love after that. We also heard from Scrotebelly in there with the tune Honda off of Daddy's Farm. New music from the Silos, their latest called Everything, and we heard the cut Human Maintenance. J.D. McPherson gave us Wolf Teeth off his record Signs and Signifiers. Margot Silker in there with Barbed Wire Belly Crawl off her record Pohoreal. And before the Kimmy Bitter, we heard new stuff from the band Howdy. That record is called Big World, and we heard the cut Way Down. 1 minute after 7 o'clock here, support for KDUR comes from Four Corners River Sports, helping folks get out on the water for over 40 years. 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

0: You are tuned to KDUR Durango. It was requested music from Sarah Jarose off her record, Polaroid Lovers, with the tune Jealous Moon. For that, we heard new stuff from Hard Drive, a great release called Wasting My Whole Life Away. And we heard the cut, It's the Girl Who Gets the Blame. Also new stuff in there from Twisted Teens, their latest Florida Water Blues. We heard the cut, Hand Me a Cigarette. Rat Boys gave us Black Earth Wisconsin off their record that came out a couple years ago called The Window. Brand new stuff from Phoebe Bridgers prior to that, her latest called Lost Weekend. And we heard the cut, Lost Boys. And we opened up that set of music with Jason Isbell's Ride to Roberts off his release, Foxes in the Snow. The time is 7:30 here. You are tuned to KDUR Durango. It is Friday, August 28th. Got another half an hour of music here until 8 o'clock, so don't go anywhere this morning. 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Currently 61 degrees here in Durango under partly cloudy skies. Going to be partly to mostly cloudy today, a high of 84 and a low of 58. Saturday, 50% chance of precipitation in the area, a high of 78 and a low of 59. Looks like the same on Sunday and Monday, highs in the mid to low 70s, 50 to 60% chance of some continued precipitation and lows in the mid-50s. 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
1: I'm Dr. Anthony Lizerwitz, and this is Climate Connections. Jonathan Klein says the students he met at a climate protest in 2019 were angry. He had taken his daughter and her friends to a school strike in San Francisco, where thousands of students were protesting for climate action. He says the kids were frustrated with adults for not doing more when they have the power to do so, and for not preparing students for a climate-altered future.
2: It was like the rage that I heard from them, you know, the outrage and the clarity that this has to change.
1: Klein had spent years working in education, but after the protest, he started learning more about climate change. And soon he co-founded the nonprofit Undaunted K-12, which advocates for climate action in schools.
2: If our goal is to prepare young people for the future, then rising generations' futures are going to be deeply shaped by extreme weather and climate change, and in fact are already being shaped and disrupted by extreme weather. 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

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This is Jamie with your report for Friday, August 28th, 2026. Yesterday, something may have come to light. It might have been something sitting in the shadows that's been waiting for you, or maybe clarity came over you. Either way, the energy from yesterday's eclipse is still rippling through the ether, and today could feel a bit tense or overwhelming as there are two different squares happening in the sky. Both Mercury and the Sun that are currently in Virgo square Uranus. Mercury is the planet of communications, and the Sun represents our identity. And Uranus likes to disrupt. It likes to cause chaos in our lives. Together, all of this astrology is pointing to something in our identity that must be shed. Where are we holding too tight to our egos? Who do you want to become? And what is standing in your way? Uranus, with all its antics, wants to help you get there today. This has been your daily report with Three of Cups Astrology. Tune back in tomorrow for more on what magic the stars are getting up to.

0: Coming up on News Hour in the next 30 minutes, Norwegians are mourning the death of King Harald, who's died at the age of 89. He's succeeded by his son Hakon. We'll speak to someone who's met him. Also, the genius and the tragedy of the computer scientist Alan Turing, set to music now by the Pet Shop Boys. And a US jury still deliberating in the case of a mother who killed her three children. We'll be hearing from Massachusetts. All that's coming up after the news.
1: BBC News with Danielle Jaworowiecka. China has offered to send aid to Nepal to help survivors of the huge floods and mudslides on the border with Tibet. President Xi Jinping held an emergency meeting to discuss the response to Wednesday's disaster. More than 500 bodies have been recovered, but many people remain missing. The Sudanese government has lifted a two-year curfew and state of emergency in Khartoum. The capital was retaken by the army last year after it was seized by the paramilitary rapid support forces. Serbia's justice minister says the convicted war criminal Ratko Mladic will receive full military and state honours when he's buried. The former Bosnian Serb commander died in The Hague on Thursday, where he was serving a life sentence for genocide and crimes against humanity. Greenland is due to present two long-awaited reports on whether the Danish authorities' contraceptive campaign in the territory in the 1960s and 70s broke international law. Independent experts have examined whether the policy violated the human rights of Greenlandic women and girls. The United Nations has urged Tanzania to end forced evictions of the Maasai indigenous people and to address reported abuses by the police. The UN said restrictions to land and water resources had pressured the Maasai to leave their ancestral lands. King Haakon VIII has taken the Norwegian throne after the death of his father Harald. Crowds gathered outside the royal palace in Oslo to watch the new monarch's arrival. A new law regulating religious conversion has come into force in the Indian state of Maharashtra, which is led by the Hindu nationalist BJP. Anyone wanting to change their faith now has to register 2 months in advance. Officials in Sri Lanka say more than 200 wild elephants have died so far this year. Many of the animals were killed by farmers trying to protect crops. It's illegal in Sri Lanka to kill elephants, which are endangered. BBC News.
0: You're listening to NewsHour. In the US, the high-profile murder trial of Lindsay Clancy is now in the hands of a Massachusetts jury. After 5 weeks of testimony, jurors will determine if she's criminally responsible for the deaths of her three children in 2023. The defence is arguing that she suffered from postpartum psychosis, a severe mental health emergency that begins suddenly after childbirth. Shaima Khalil reports. Well,
2: we're going to take a break this time. Right?
3: Lindsay Clancy admits to killing her three young children, but listening to details of their death in court was at times too much for her to bear. Cora was 5, Dawson 3, and Callan was 8 months old when they were strangled by their young mother. The question at the heart of this case is whether she was legally responsible.
4: She's living her own hell. She knows what happened with those kids.
3: In January 2023, Lindsay killed her children while her then-husband was out picking up dinner for the family. She then tried taking her own life. Patrick Clancy described finding his kids in the basement.
5: And then I went to the other side of the basement and he was in my office.
6: And when you saw Dawson, what condition was he in?
5: I knew he was gone.
3: Lindsay's lawyers say she'd suffered postpartum psychosis after the birth of her youngest child, that she repeatedly sought help and warned she was thinking of harming her children.
6: When she told you that she was having intrusive thoughts, did you ask her what they were?
5: Yeah.
6: And what was her response?
5: She described thoughts of hurting the kids.
3: Shortly before the killings, she admitted herself to a psychiatric hospital, but was discharged days after. Prosecutor Shannon Buckingham told the jury the mother was fully aware of her actions.
7: This was not a woman in the throes of psychosis on January 24th, 2023. This was a woman who acted intentionally, rationally, and swiftly to accomplish a very specific goal, to kill.
3: Clancy then attempted suicide, which left her paralyzed after she jumped out of a window. Beyond the courtroom, this case has divided America. Hundreds of women, many with their own experience of postpartum illness, have rallied in support of Clancy.
8: We all relate in one way or another, and that is definitely attracting each of us here to support her.
9: So many women in the world go through this, and we really don't know much about psychosis, particularly with women who have given birth.
3: But not everybody believes she deserves sympathy.
10: As far as I'm concerned, this whole situation is about those babies, okay? I think what she did was horrible. I support mental health. However, in this case, three children were murdered.
11: Millions coast to coast are waiting and watching as this case will soon head to the jury.
3: A conviction would mean life in prison without parole. If she's found not criminally responsible, this could mean indefinite confinement in a secure psychiatric hospital. Whatever the verdict, nothing changes the terrible loss. Three young children dead and a family destroyed.
0: And that was Shaima Khalil reporting. This is the BBC World Service in London. You're listening to NewsHour and I'm James Menendez. We're going to head to Norway now, where at 8:38 local time this morning, this announcement was made.
12: Dette NRK Dagsnytt med en ekstra sending på alle NRKs radiokanaler. Klokken 08:36. Hans Majestet,
0: News announcing the death of King Harald. He was 89 years old and had been suffering from ill health for some time. While flags are flying at half-mast and crowds have been leaving flowers in tribute to him. During his 35 years on the throne, Harald significantly reformed the monarchy, making it a less stuffy and formal institution. However, in recent times, the royal family has been tainted by scandal. Harry Bligh reports.
13: Prince Harald, as he then was known, was born in 1937 to parents Prince Olav V of Norway and Princess Martha of Sweden. After attending a public state school, he went on to study at the University of Oslo and Oxford, as well as enrolling in the Norwegian Military Academy. At the age of 20, he became the Crown Prince, taking the oath to the Constitution of Norway in 1958. In 1968, the Crown Prince married Sonja Haraldsson, the daughter of a clothing merchant and by no means a royal. It's said that King Olaf was reluctant to allow his son to marry a so-called commoner at first. The couple had two children, Princess Martha Louise and Crown Prince Hakon. When King Olaf V died in 1991, Harald became the new king. He was consecrated alongside his wife, Queen Sonja, in Trondheim.
14: Stortinget synger første vers av kongesangen.

Pet Shop Boys ending that report by our arts correspondent, David Silito, about that new musical life of Alan Turing. 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

0: A reminder of our top story today on NewsHour. State media in China say rescue operations in southern Tibet have resumed following Wednesday's catastrophic floods and mudslides. They'd been temporarily suspended hour after hours of heavy rain sparked fears of further flooding. Earlier on NewsHour, the UN resident coordinator in Nepal, Lila Peters-Yaya, described some of the affected areas that she'd visited.
1: The hardest part for me was when I heard the witness, you know, some people who survived, and they explained me, they say, you know, we were on the other side of the riverbank and there were people in the market and we heard them screaming, you know, when the big wave came and took them away. So what you see is unreal, actually. The level of destruction, it's just unreal.
0: Another headline this hour. Serbia says it'll give a military and state funeral to Ratko Mladic, the Bosnian Serb general responsible for the slaughter of thousands of Muslims in Srebrenica. This is James Menendez with NewsHour. Let's return to our top story today, the search for survivors from the flooding in Nepal. Alka Shrestha lives in the capital Kathmandu and is desperately trying to get news of her father. He was working on a construction site for a new customs house in the upper part of the valley.
2: My father is a civil engineer and he was actually on a site visit, so which is one of the under construction custom office near the China border. So it was the first point where the flood hit. So he was actually there with other 50-60 staffs.
0: And as everybody knows now, because the footage has been circulated all over the world, I mean, that customs point was hit by it looked like a huge tidal wave. So what have you been doing to try to find out whether

0: offered help. Will you accept that?
1: Well, I think during such situation, if any country from any part of the world, if they are assisting us, I think it is good to accept. Because instead of keeping our own people on a poor condition, I believe that accepting this kind of the support from the outside world is should be very much welcomed. Now we are in a problem. In the problem of when other countries are facing, Nepal also at its best capacity have supported. So I think this time Nepal needs the support, and I think government don't have any problem on that. But for the rescue and evacuation part, obviously Nepal, I think we have a number of agencies who were doing practice on these kind of things, especially the armed police force and the army. So they are quite capable for this.
0: Yeah, Mr. Regmi, sorry, we're out of time, but thank you very much indeed for joining us. That was Dhananjay Regmi, a member of parliament in Nepal and himself a glaciologist. That brings us to the end of this edition of NewsHour. Thanks so much for listening. Until next time, take care. Bye-bye.
2: That was the BBC NewsHour, right here on KDUR Durango. 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It is Friday, August 28th, 2026. It's the last Friday of August, and it is time for Cycle Squawk.

0: Cycle Squawk. My name is Joe Hanrahan. I'm doing the intro this morning for my co-host, Brendan Schaefer, who's had a frog in his throat all week. So we're going to try and minimize the sweet, sweet dulcet tones from Brendan Schaefer here. Joining us in studio today is Liam Gettleman.
1: Hey, hey. Thanks for having me on, guys.
2: Thanks for coming.
0: Thanks for coming on. Liam, what is your official title?
1: I am the multimodal program coordinator for the city of Durango. So essentially working on everything, bike lanes, sidewalks, ADA accessibility, all that jazz.
0: Heck yeah. Thank you for your service.
1: Yeah. Absolutely. Yeah. Stoked to do it.
0: It's great having you out there. You're a great advocate for getting around town. Anyway, but in a car.
1: Well, yeah, I appreciate it. It's definitely one of the things I'm passionate about, and I feel super grateful to get to do it for work.
2: Does the car count as multimodal?
1: Or if you're in there with a few other people, you can count that as carpooling, and we won't say too much.
2: Yeah. Does multimodal specifically mean like everything but cars, or like?
1: More or less. It's kind of the theory of getting around without single occupancy vehicles, which is essentially, driving your car by yourself. So it's trying to make sure that you can have a lot of options for people who aren't able to drive, people who don't want to drive, and just make sure that you have that freedom of choice to move around safely and conveniently wherever you go.
2: Yeah, that's so huge.
0: Yep.
2: I was really excited that you were willing to come on because it's just been such a big part of what we've been talking about, safety with bicycling and all the ways that we get around besides driving, there's just been so much, so many stories about, accidents and just all kinds of stuff in the news lately that, I feel like it's a real privilege to have you on the air this morning.
1: Yeah, for sure. It's been kind of tragic in our community lately.
2: It really has.
1: Yeah, it's a hard place to be, but definitely reinforces the fact that this work is necessary, and it's cool that our community is willing to put resources towards it.
2: Yes. Before we dive in too deep, we've got some bicycling headlines.
0: Yeah.
2: Of course, right?
0: Yeah.
2: It is the Vuelta a España right now. Our hometown hero, Sepp Kuss, currently in sixth place overall after yesterday's stage. So we're excited about that.
0: Yeah.
2: That's pretty cool.
0: Yeah, that's a good one to see. Yeah. We kind of mentioned it last week.
2: Yep.
0: Jonas Vingegaard, the team leader, is out.
2: He's out.
0: So the Eagle can fly free.
2: Yes, let's hope so. It's still early, but we're going to be following the situation closely. we also have the Durango Derby coming up. I'm so glad, Liam, you wore the shirt today to remind.
1: Yeah, represent.
2: Yeah, so that's a pretty cool event on the horizon for Durango, and you can get involved or participate by heading over to DurangoDerby.com, right?
0: Yep.
2: Yeah.
0: Yeah, it's such a good opportunity, just a really fun day riding, racing on the trails that we get to ride every day, and, some people are going for it, going for the win. Some people are just going to ride it to enjoy the day. It's a great vibe out there. Neutral transfers between the zones, but it's really like Dave Hagan and Dylan Stuckey put this together as kind of like a celebration of the sweet, sweet trails that we have around Durango, Mesa Trails, Test Tracks, Animas Mountain, back through the Gulch and the Mesa.
1: Yeah, no matter what, it's a fun day out there, and you should always support your hometown races, man.
2: Totally. I mean, it's a cool thing just to hang out and be a part of the vibe.
0: Yeah.
2: Even if you're not a racer.
0: Yep. Maybe you can choose however many stages you want to do. Two, three, or four. You can't just do one because that would just leave you at the bottom of Horse Gulch.
2: Well, that wouldn't be fun.
0: No. You got to ride back to the finish.
2: Right. So that's on the horizon. Any other bicycling headlines that we're missing, Joe?
0: Yes, and I have a correction to make.
2: All right.
0: I feel like a bit of a moron.
2: Okay.
0: Last week.
2: Well, we're hard-hitting journalists here.
0: Oh, man. I'm going to take responsibility for the things I said.
2: Yeah.
0: Which is, I thought world championships were last week.
2: Right.
0: In Leger.
2: Right.
0: They're not. They're this week.
2: That's okay.
0: In Val de Soleil.
2: Yep. That's great. We'll be watching carefully, and I'm sure we'll work that into our bicycling headlines next week.
0: Yeah, the U.S. so far. I didn't see the full short track results yesterday, but in the relay, the U.S. got third, and we had Bailey Chiappa and Riley Amos were on that team.
2: Sweet.
1: Yeah, XCC, Nico Konecny, Breckenridge friend. He got fifth in the XCC yesterday. Super cool to see.
2: Yeah.
0: Nice. Heck yeah.
2: Okay.
0: So there's. But we'll be watching. Asa Vermette racing tomorrow in the downhill on the notorious Black Mamba.
2: Whoa.
0: Downhill trail, one of the gnarliest ones out there. And the cross country course is rowdy too. So that's going to be some good racing. Hopefully, Christopher Blevins and Riley and Bailey can do some things out there.
2: Yeah, be exciting to see. There's your bicycling headlines for the week of whatever this week is.
0: Before Labor Day?
2: Yeah.
0: The
2: end of summer.
0: The end of summer. Are the dog days behind us?
2: I think so.
0: It kind of feels like it.
2: I think the dog days are past and we're really just kind of riding it out now. So.
0: I put a hoodie on this morning to ride up here. I know. That felt sweet.
1: Exciting stuff.
0: Yeah, you got the flannel on, Brendan.
2: You know, once that heat's gone, it's gone. We're just waiting for it all year, though.
0: Oh, man. That's a brutal summer.
2: I know. Yeah, okay. So there's your headlines. Liam, officially welcoming you to the program.
1: Thank you.
0: Oh, yeah. We got one more.
2: Oh, one more. Okay.
0: Super fan, Cycle Squawk super fan, Max, just texted me and said, Mountain States Cup. How can we miss the Mountain States Cup? So that's going on up at Purgatory.
2: Is it actually the Mountain States Cup?
0: Yeah.
2: Okay.
0: So yeah. Like that, Sean Neer brought it back.
2: That race series is back.
0: Yep. It's just downhill racing at this point, but I believe Sean, you know, it would be sweet if they could bring back the full, shall I say, multimodal racing. You know, back in the day when there's cross country racing,
2: it was so cool.
0: Gated racing and downhill.
2: Yeah,
0: it was glorious. Awesome. Some real sweet
1: mountain biking,
0: high level. Totally. Yeah.
2: Okay, so that's this weekend at Purgatory.
0: That's happening up at Purgatory. They might even still be looking for some volunteers if someone, you know, if you want to go up there and watch some racing and maybe help with some marshalling or something like that. You can go to mountainstatescup.com, I think, and also just look on their Instagram account. Reach out to those guys. Otherwise, go up and watch some racing.
2: Totally.
0: It's Mountain States Cup. Sean Neer brought it back. He was a junior. He was a little Grom back in the day when I was racing back in the olden days, and he became a good racer and wants to bring it back. It was such like a pivotal thing for him growing up and being able to race bikes and develop as a racer, and he's trying to pass that on and help continue the legacy of great Colorado bike racing.
2: Sweet.
0: Yeah,
2: that's great.
0: So that should be a good one. Might be a mudder.
2: Oh, man. Love that.
0: It's going to race in the World Cup. Hopefully getting that, you know, the course kind of tuned up a little bit, and they'll learn some things with this scale of racing on the course for the upcoming World Championships 2030.
2: The road to 2030 is now.
0: We're on it.
2: All right. Bicycling headlines. Liam, thank you again for joining us.
1: Absolutely.
2: Okay, so can you just give us an overview of the city's multimodal program and, like, how long has it been around? Like, what is the mission? Does it have a mission? And, what do you do? You know, like, all those kind of things, like, all that general kind of stuff. Can you just kind of run us through all that?
1: Yeah, for sure. So we're a mighty three-person division within our larger transportation department, which includes transit, parking, and us at multimodal. So essentially everything about getting around Durango. I want to say it's been around for around 15-ish years now, and it's evolved through different forms with various levels of staffing and employees. But more or less what our division is responsible for is kind of street infrastructure redesigns to include our complete streets policy, which is essentially making sure that all user groups are accounted for whenever we change anything on a street. As well as events, education, outreach. So we do our kind of like bike to work days. We do a lot of community engagement for these events. We do social media and newsletters and education to try and like increase people's awareness and safety and comfortability while riding a bike and walking and rolling around town. And we really just are kind of out here to, yeah, make it safer and more comfortable so that people aren't dying on our streets or getting hit by cars or being sustainable in our town.
2: Man, so glad that you guys do what you do. Is this like, does every kind of like city have like a multimodal sort of program like this? Like, is this a pretty standard thing for anywhere you go?
1: You know, not necessarily. A lot of places, especially larger communities, they at least have transportation planners, which is kind of a subsect of the larger city planning profession. And it incorporates most of these kind of principles that we operate under about complete streets and the best way to kind of design communities around multimodal infrastructure and being able to get around without a car. But Durango is pretty unique in the fact that our city government in general is very full service for how small of a city we are.
2: Yeah.
1: And we do offer really a lot to the residents that live here, and it's kind of all because of them that we're able to make it happen, which is cool.
2: That is cool. That's so cool. Yeah, I just want to like dive in so deep to the, you know, like what are the things that, you know, make it possible to like live without a car in a small city like Durango or anywhere, you know? Yeah. Like, what are the things that you, what are the crucial elements that, you know, you look at to either improve or you know, maybe they don't even exist and you want to, you know, like what are those things?
1: Yeah, totally. I think about that a lot because, kind of like I was telling you guys, you grew up in a tiny town called Alma, which is, you know, kind of far away from anything and you're driving everywhere. So it wasn't until I moved to Durango and came to Fort Lewis that I really like realized life was possible without a car, and you could kind of just park it and leave it until you leave town.
2: That's
1: and
2: so cool.
1: A lot of the stuff that you really look for, you know, is a like comfortable and safe bicycling facility. So somewhere where you don't feel like you're being encroached upon by a vehicle. You're looking for shade from street trees. You're looking for kind of interesting routes where you can like look around and kind of captivate your imagination. You're looking for routes that like aren't going to provide too much friction, which is like, you know, hills, intersections where you feel unsafe, kind of inconsistent infrastructure like bike lanes or sidewalks ending. And you're looking for kind of that density, so you have like a wide variety of different destinations that you actually need to get to every day within a reasonable, you know, they call it like a 15-minute city is kind of a city planning principle where like anything you would need to get to on a daily basis is within like a 15-minute bike or walk from where you live, which is kind of an ideal people look for. And you know, it's not always super possible in the rural sparse Mountain West, but I think Durango is pretty unique in the fact that we're a pretty dense little urban center in the middle of nowhere, and it makes it a pretty cool place to get around like that.
2: Totally. Yeah. Mm. So like, you know, I have so many questions. I wish I could talk normally, cause I really want, this is like, I'm fascinated. But you know, like how, you know, well equipped are we in Durango? Like how, you know, we all know Durango has like the, bike-friendly community status, right? But like, I hear a lot of like, kind of a lot of cynics out there who are like, think that's kind of a joke, and criticize Durango's infrastructure.
1: Yeah, totally.
2: And like, is that how accurate is that? You know, like, what do you think?
1: You know, I think I might have a little bit biased opinion. Like, I'm one who puts together that whole application for the bicycle-friendly community.
2: Yeah.
1: But in general, you know, I think obviously there's always room to improve wherever you are. But my perception is skewed. You know, I came from a place where biking was just my recreational sporting hobby to a thing that I do to get around for transportation every day. And I think it's a pretty incredible place to ride.
2: Yeah.
1: But you know, the whole reason that we have this division and have our multimodal transportation plan and have a whole priority matrix of infrastructure projects that are in the pipeline to tackle is the fact that like there is room to improve. And so like welcoming that criticism and really listening to the people who do use this infrastructure, who like know best what they want to see getting around our town, and making sure that we make it safe and comfortable for everyone is really the goal there. And yeah, I mean, we've got work cut out for us for decades to come in terms of really making this place great, but
2: sure.
1: I think we've got pretty great footing to jump off from what we're doing.
2: Yeah, totally. So if we were to like, I don't know, is there like a, you know, an ideal city that exists that you look at, or like, are there a handful of cities that you think would be, you know, better examples of bike friendly? I imagine like Portland, Oregon is a place where there's countless bike lanes and
1: you know,
2: is that accurate or is that just a pipe dream or
1: it kind of depends. So we always want to kind of balance reality with idealism, and there are a lot of like very awesome bike friendly communities in the US and around the world. So the Portlands, the New York's, Boston, San Francisco, as well as all over Europe, they've got that incredible bike friendly infrastructure. But we also have to acknowledge like the history and character of the town we live in and try and accommodate for like all levels of our citizenry. And you know, everyone also here like doesn't ride bikes all the time, and you know, we have a much larger population in broader La Plata County that commutes into the city every day too and needs places to go. And so trying to accommodate all user groups is something that we really need to strive for in our work and making our streets work for everybody. And so we definitely try to look at kind of like sister communities in the Mountain West and across the world. And so you take a lot of those kind of same infrastructure ideals that like are laid out in a lot of the national guidelines from nonprofits and government sources about kind of street design there, and then kind of the principles of other communities that have implemented it.
2: Man, that's so diplomatic, you know, very thoughtful.
0: You can drop the mic whenever you want here, Liam. That was great.
2: You know, like, what about, I didn't even think about Europe, you know, like, I mean, I think of like Copenhagen, you know, Amsterdam,
1: totally.
2: These places, I mean, that are like, you know, bicycling is like part of the culture of those cities. And like, you know, what are the differences? Like, why is that, you know?
1: Yeah, you know, I can't help but like be a transportation nerd. So, you know, last summer right now I was riding my bike across the Alps on an 800-mile tour from Slovenia to Italy, and pretty much the whole time I was on like dedicated cycling infrastructure with incredible signage. And
2: wow,
1: you know, at a certain point, like, you know, I'd been using like Komoot and Ride with GPS to try and like get my route, and I just threw it out the window at a certain point because just following the signs and infrastructure got me where
2: so
1: I needed to go every way. And so
2: amazing.
1: Like my entire camera roll is just filled with pictures of just random infrastructure and curb ramps and bike lanes and separated cycle paths and that sort of thing. And it's definitely a different sort of culture and landscape that they build from. And, you know, that's where we got to work within the constraints of our system. And, you know, these cities all across America were designed for or redesigned for cars. And so the base we're building from is different from these narrow European dense walkable places, but it's always great to like look at that infrastructure and just consider how things could be different and try and implement that into what we've got.
2: Yeah. Man, yeah. That's cool.
0: It's so, you know, we live everything just like there's such a tendency to like polarize everything, you know, just culturally or whatever, like big picture. But when a lot of times when the conversation, like the transportation conversation is like, you know, there can be like very loud voices in like anti-car, you know, cars are evil, blah, blah, blah. As you say, like we live in a community, we're in like a dense little pocket here in town, but we have to acknowledge the realities of, you know, folks that live out in the county. And certainly as Durango becomes less affordable, folks that have to like commute in, and how to deal with it. But it's, you know, I keep coming back to everything you're saying is, you know, don't let what perfect be the enemy of the good.
1: Yeah, exactly. And I think that's kind of what we try to
0: right?
1: really like, embody in the work.
0: Yeah. Like it's not an all or nothing. And then on the other side, certainly there's just like, and here's me speaking with my bike bias, but like the car brains who are just, you know, anything you do to in their perception, like slow down traffic and slow down their ability to get where they want to go as fast as possible, in their car, even though we all know it just like adds up, like that's not a sustainable way to live and, you know, build our infrastructure either.
1: Yeah. You know, definitely like gets hard in the work to kind of meet people where you're at in that regard sometimes. But yeah, I mean, like pretty much everything in life, like transportation is something that touches people on an individual level so deeply every day where like you change anything about someone's patterns and it's just incredibly noticeable. And of course people are going to have pretty visceral reactions to that.
0: Yeah.
1: Especially if it's kind of perceived as doing something that doesn't necessarily benefit them with their tax dollars, even though, you know, there's a lot of research that these sort of improvements really do benefit everybody. You know, they get more cars off the road, which decreases your traffic. They make it so, you know, a biker isn't riding in your lane of traffic. it just makes everything safer and it makes everything a little more sustainable. But yeah, changing patterns is just something you kind of have to deal with anybody in this space.
0: Yeah. And man, you guys take it.
1: Yeah, definitely. You know, like,
0: just part of the job, I'm gonna be sure. Frank here, man. Like, I, you know, we always make this joke in here. I read the comments for better or for worse, you know, and I'm kind of a news junkie. I read all the articles, blah blah blah, you know, and like, man, you guys take some strays out there with any of the projects, and you know, I commend you for always pushing. Like, there's always opportunities, and that's one of the things when you kind of mentioned earlier, just like how unique Durango is in terms of like the overall, like kind of the ability to like participate in local government here and like have a say is actually like quite substantial.
1: Yeah, it's pretty tremendous. Say. And I think that's like kind of the lens we try to look at it through is, you know, sure, people have loud voiced opinions about it, but it's really cool that they like have opinions and share them at the same time.
0: Right.
2: Yeah.
0: Yeah.
2: So people need to stop commenting on the internet and go to a meeting.
1: That's true. I mean, that's the best way to be heard.
0: That is 100% true. Like, you see the same people saying the same stuff in the comments, and yeah, it's just like, man,
1: you know,
0: show
1: I see those same names,
0: and, like, run for office.
1: Yeah, you know, I've never seen them at a meeting.
0: Right?
2: Yeah.
0: Speaking of which, like, what shall we talk about? Some projects and stuff. Do we want to get a little more 100%. Granular?
2: Yeah.
0: Maybe.
2: Sure. Yeah.
0: We've got these demonstration projects occurring right now.
1: Yeah. So speed management plan, essentially what this is kind of an effort to build a whole toolbox of strategies and method for addressing speeding concerns in Durango. So, you know, for time in memoriam, we get emails from everyone just being like, there's a speeding problem on my streets. Can we do something about this? And for a long time, our response is essentially, okay, we'll go set up a police speed camera and see if there's actually a speeding problem. And then maybe if there is, we'll put it in the pipeline for a 20-year-long infrastructure project. But recently, within the past couple of years, we created a new position, the multimodal coordinator, which is my coworker, Dylan Kiewat, and we both work under our awesome boss, Lily Oswald. And a lot of what Dylan's role is to kind of implement these pilot projects, which is a much shorter term solution to see some changes on our streets, test out strategies, be able to do changeable infrastructure before we go ahead and pour concrete and budget millions of dollars for 10 years down the pipeline. And so these demonstrations that are out right now are on Gigline Gulch Road, kind of by the Fort Lewis roundabout, and on Riverview Drive. And on Riverview, we're testing some chicanes, which is essentially, it's called horizontal deflection as opposed to vertical deflection, which would be a speed bump. And the kind of whole point is to make you turn your wheel and slow down a little bit there. And then on Gigline, we're testing some lane narrowing, closing a little slip lane, and adding bike lanes there. But right now, we are accepting feedback on this through a survey, which you can find at engage.durangoco.gov on the speed management page. You've got about a week left to respond to that. And then these are actually going to be taken out the week of September 7th and restriping there. This is a temporary pilot project. So essentially what we were doing was testing the process of, like, how we plan these, how we implement them. Do they actually reduce speeds? What's the community sentiment? Like, where can we actually implement these on all sorts of different road types? And so it's a huge learning process here. People have had some very visceral opinions about it, but above all, I think that's what we try and drive home, is like the entire purpose of this was to like learn more about how these projects can be implemented going forward. And then on the October 6th city council meeting, that's when this whole speed management plan will be presented to council and considered for adoption via resolution. And so that would be kind of another opportunity to engage with your civic leaders about it if you feel so inclined.
2: There you go. So instead of getting on your computer and typing a comment, go to the meeting on October 6th.
1: There you go.
2: Where is that?
1: It'll be at City Hall in the city council chambers.
2: Yeah. Okay.
0: Yep. Public comment. That's a great time to show up. And, you know, if you have opinions, definitely fill out the survey, get it on the record there. And then, you know, it's a great time to October 6th will be a great time to show up at city council meeting.
2: Yeah.
0: And say your piece.
2: Yeah.
0: I'm on the radio right now. I'm going to say my piece about Riverview because that's right in my neighborhood. I'm down. I love traffic calming.
2: Yeah. Okay.
0: I think people drive too fast and very distracted and piloting these machines out there, they might be a little bit tight.
1: Yeah, and I think that's kind of what
2: the point is,
1: learning like what is too far, what is too loose, and like how we really address these scenarios. And I think that's, you know, a lot of what we've heard on that one in specific is like, I love what you're doing, but I maybe don't necessarily agree with this specific strategy.
0: Yeah. Like, I think we had a little conversation about it, maybe at the shop or something, or ran into you somewhere. Just about how, what is it? East 2nd Street going to like the 29th Street, put it, or 3rd Street.
1: Yeah.
0: East 3rd is like, you know, between 32nd and 29th there along the park, going towards the 29th Street put in. And it's, I think that's sort of a great, that's like a sort of a mellower example of the, of, it's not necessarily what the chicanes do, but when you're, when there's like a lot going on those streets with the parking and the pedestrian, or would we consider those bump, or?
1: Yeah. So those are some kind of curb extensions and mid-block crossings there. And that project was a older multimodal redesign project there that kind of tried to implement some of that lane narrowing through using parking as a strategy, which, you know, works when cars are parked there, but works less well when they're not.
0: Yeah.
1: And yeah, it's a definitely a great example of kind of like the way we try to address these streets by, adding some separated cycling facilities, bumping out that curb, putting in crossings for pedestrians, and just kind of narrowing that lane so that people slow down a little bit.
0: Yeah. And that was a really interesting point when we had that discussion. You were like, yeah, it works great when there's cars parked there. And I had never really thought about that. It's definitely a different, and I think that's such a good example of like what you're trying to accomplish with a lot of these like traffic calming places. And that's a really easy one for anyone to understand. Like, you drive down that road, it's just a couple of blocks, like drive down that road on a beautiful Saturday afternoon, and you're probably driving 10 miles an hour slower than you would if you're being a responsible driver, than you would if you go there at like 10 o'clock at night or something like that, you know, when there's no cars parked there and there's not a lot of like pedestrian action. But there could still be someone out walking the dog, you know, someone works weird hours or doing an after dinner stroll or something like that. Like, there's still pedestrians, like there's still a ton of deer and you know, all sorts of stuff like that, that overall, you know, long, like traffic speeds just need to like calm down overall. But is that something you would take into consideration? Maybe like that's sort of like a natural, it kind of makes sense that you can like drive faster there some times of day and, you know, in some situations compared to others.
1: In that kind of speed management plan, these are just two of a pretty large toolbox of traffic calming strategies that, you know, are previously approved by the FHWA under old leadership and all sorts of other different kind of national traffic institutions that, you know, have tested these strategies in cities and towns across the country. And so we've got a pretty wide array of different strategies we can use to address this. And these were just like two small ones that we decided on for some specific street applications just to kind of test this process before adoption.
0: It's funny watching people yearn for, ask for speed bumps instead of chicanes.
1: Yeah.
0: And then you build a speed bump and people lose their minds too. You know, like.
1: Yeah. And it's interesting there because again, like, it's just evidence, like things change and like we learn more, and speed bumps aren't necessarily a preferred strategy anymore for a few reasons. One, it turns out they're not as effective as we thought because they're usually not really designed for the speed of the street. So people slam on the brakes, go over them, and then speed way up again afterwards. And then they also are not great for snowplow drivers, not great for emergency vehicles. And so, as we like have to work with all of our sister agencies and partners, like the Durango Fire Protection District, the Durango Police Department, we end up having to kind of adjust our strategies for everyone who's using these streets.
2: All right. I wish we could continue this conversation, but we're coming to the end of our time.
0: I know. It kind of just comes down to, like, I always come back to this, like, we live in a society, you know, and like, everyone's got to get around different ways. And I think you've done a really good job of, I think, acknowledging the myriad ways we can get around.
1: Cool. Thanks, guys.
2: Well, thanks for coming on, Liam. Let's do this again real soon.
0: Yeah, man.
1: You bet.
2: Yeah. Well, we hope you have a great weekend out there. For Cycle Squawk, I'm Brendan. Joe, Liam, thanks again.
1: Absolutely.
2: We'll see you next time.

0: Public leadership doesn't mean that the leader has to have all the solutions, but instead must be open to others with problem-solving ideas. That was one of Franklin Roosevelt's great strengths when he came into the White House. Facing the full-blown crisis of a national depression, he brought his top advisors together with an open mandate for creativity. "Do something," he told them. "If it works, do more of it. If it doesn't work, do something else." In some surprisingly good news, this spirit of innovative public leadership is flourishing today. Not at the national level, of course, where top federal officials are right-wing ideologues who obsequiously bow to WDW, whatever Donald wants. But hundreds of local and state officials across America are using their heads, hands, and imaginations to do something about the real problems our people face. School districts, for example. Many are facing a double whammy. First, developers and their politicians have gentrified many cities so severely that teachers and staff can't afford to live there. Second, a right-wing push for school consolidations and closures has left many campuses vacant. But could one problem plus the other one add up to zero? Yes, say education innovators in such districts as San Diego, Austin, and South Miami. Leaders there and elsewhere are converting vacated classrooms, offices, and schoolyards into high-quality family apartment complexes. They'll house several thousand teachers, janitors, and others, cutting rents by 50% or better. This is Jim Hightower saying, encouraging this kind of freewheeling problem-solving is not just thinking outside the box, it's eliminating the box. For more creative ideas to make public policy work for the public, go to stateinnovation.org. 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
1: 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Good morning, happy Friday. You're listening to Between the Covers with Lainey. Today we will explore fiction, smell the roses, get dirty, and serenade the Queen of Country. But let's get a little strange and delusional to get started.

are Durango. Behind me, new music from Shy. Track's called In the End. The new album, The Doves Came Home. Before that, Rye gave us Taste off of Blood. And we started off with Boise cover band doing Strange. A song originally done by The Delusions. And Boise cover band, I think, is actually Built to Spill, just in disguise. 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A Kinks cover coming at you.

D, you are Durango. Behind me, new Atmos Bloom. The track is called Feel. The record, Everythingness. Prior to that, Tapes and Tapes did Bada Boom. From their record, Outside, we heard Pillow Queens and the track, Well Kept Wife. The record, Leave the Light On. And we started with Solvents. Covering the Kinks, Nothing in This World Can Stop Me Worrying About That Girl, off of I Saved Latin, a tribute to Wes Anderson. Katie Ora Durango, the time is 10 a.m., which means it's now time for the coffee break, which airs every morning from weekday morning, rather, from 10 to 10:30, features half an hour of uninterrupted new music. Now, I had planned to play Kiwi Jr. for you, but as it turns out, we're going to do a blind tasting together because I have in my hot little hand the brand new Dinosaur Jr. instead. Huzzah! The record is called There Near.

You are Durango. That concludes today's coffee break. Today we heard the brand new, so new, it just came out like an hour ago, Dinosaur Jr. The record's called There, Near. Solidly Dinosaur Jr. Some fun surprises on there. Number five was called Blowing Up, which was the name of the record that I was going to play by Kiwi Jr. Ooh, weird. And that was bassist Lou Barlow singing on that track. And I have it on good authority that Lou also sings on track number 11, which we sadly don't have time for today, but I can all but guarantee that you will hear on another episode of Between the Covers in the not-too-distant future. What did you think? We started with Several Got Away, followed by No Friends. Three was Everything at Once, then four was Take Me With You. We talked about track five, Blowing Up, then Gone Off. Seven's called Clam Along. I'm not sure what I think about that. And we just heard Walk Me Back. You can weigh in and tell me what you think. 970-247-7262, the phone number to call. My personal phone number, if you have it, you can text me. You can always go to katieward.org, see my whole playlist, send me an email, tell me your thoughts about just about anything you'd like to chat about, as long as it's kind. Moving right along, fiction, right? Also wanted to say big shout out to our program director, Douglas DuPont, for making that Dinosaur Jr. happen so quickly and easily for me. Thanks, Douglas! Moving along, fiction, right? Do you like to read fiction? Do you like to tell lies? Do you like to spin and weave tales of fiction? Well, this next set is going to be all about fiction. It's going to start off with a cover by originally done by a band called Spoon. This is Chris J. Norwood doing I Turn My Camera On.

Heidi, you are Durango. Behind me, X is finishing up the fiction set with the track Big Black X. And the record, Smoke and Fiction. Before that, brand new Yard Act. I'm loving their new record. It's called You're Gonna Need a Little Music. And we heard Fiction. Pyle gave us Loops off of All Fiction. And we started off with a spoon cover being done by Chris J. Norwood and the Knockdown Dragout. I turned my camera on. 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And Durango Land and Homes. Hey, what's your favorite flower? I like daisies. But many people like roses. So we're going to do a little set of songs celebrating those fragrant, thorny flowers known as roses. So this first one's going to be a cover of a Ween tune being done by Underground Springhouse.

0: Andy, you are Durango. Behind me, the Stone Roses are doing Daybreak off of Second Coming. Brand new music preceded that, the Rose Hips did Spacey from their Into the Garden EP, and we started off with Underground Springhouse covering Weems, Roses Are Free. Selections from the Georgia Theater, live from the Georgia Theater on January 14th, 2020. Katie, you are Durango. The time is 11 a.m. Let's get your concert calendar, shall we?
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2: Can you dig it?
0: Yeah.
1: 6 p.m. at 11th Street Station on Saturday, Smelter Mountain Boys. 7 p.m. at the Canyon of the Ancients Guest Ranch in Cortez on Saturday, it's R. Carlos Nakai and Christina Martin performing Symphony Chaco. Sunday, August 30th at noon at 11th Street Station, the Sunday Record Brunch Club. 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It's a piano trio recital.
2: Can you dig it?
0: Yeah.
1: 6 p.m. at the Diamond Bell Saloon on Sunday, the Blue Moon Ramblers. 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

0: Andy, you are Durango. Super sexy song right there. We're hearing Pill do Ha Ha off of Soft Hell. Before that, Those Darlins did Red Light Love from their self-titled record. Shannon the Clams gave us Beanfields off The Moon Is in the Wrong Place. Did you guys see that lunar eclipse last night? Super cool. And we started off the set with Snail Mail covering This Is Lorelei. Two Legs, the track. Box for Buddy, Box for Star, the record. But I think it sounded more like they were covering Elliott Smith. 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More information can be found if you call 970-759-6656 or if you email gap2gapcarpentry@gmail.com. 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For more information, email info@stillwatermusic.org. I took a shower this morning, but I'm ready to get dirty right now.
1: So what do you want me to say?

0: Right you are, Durango. Finishing up that filthy set was Eels doing Dirty Girl off Shootin' Annie. Grandson gave us Dirty from Death of an Optimist. Jin Wigmore did Dirty Love from Gravel and Wine. And we started the set with Real Big Fish and Tatiana DeMaria doing Talk Dirty to Me, a Poison tune. That was from Real Big Fish's record, The Best of Us for the Rest of Us. 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

0: D, you are Durango. Behind me, new music from Vince Staples, the record Crybaby. This song, The Big Bad Wolf. Before that, Snotty Nose Rez Kids gave us Hot Planet off of I'm Good. How about you? We heard Dakota Bear and Dreesus do Circles, and we started off with The Fray covering Heartless, a Kanye West tune. It's time for page one.
1: Hi, it's Nancy from the Durango Public Library, and this is page one. Just a little nibble of a new book from your library. In case you've forgotten about reading, this program gives you a tiny sample of one of the books in our collection. Here's page one of Love, Johnny Carson. Beginnings. Replacing royalty, September 1962. Johnny Carson was concerned. In a few weeks, he'd be moving from ABC to NBC, going from a run-of-the-mill afternoon game show, Who Do You Trust?, to hosting the esteemed Tonight Show. He would be replacing megastar Jack Parr, a late-night fixture in American homes since 1957, and, according to Variety, the most vivid TV personality since Milton Berle became Mr. Television. Parr had battled NBC and the censors. He had relished his headline-making feuds with Ed Sullivan. Teamster president Jimmy Hoffa had sued him for slander. Parr had fearlessly interviewed everyone from Fidel Castro to John F. Kennedy. Hollywood legends like Judy Garland and James Cagney adored him. Journalists had dubbed him the King of Late Night. A wit more than a comic, Parr dealt in humor that was razor-sharp. Washington Post critic Tom Shales characterized him as explosive, combative, and combustive. It was the talk show equivalent of a forest fire. He was volatile, unpredictable, and uninhibited, notorious for being an easy weeper. Parr had replaced the formidable Steve Allen, who, beyond his comedic talent, was a successful songwriter and jazz pianist. In many ways, Allen had created the talk show format, introducing an anything-goes attitude that made late-night TV fun. He invented man-on-the-street interviews and the kind of outrageous stunts later emulated by David Letterman. Following icons like Allen and Parr was an intimidating challenge. Hosting a 30-minute game show hadn't prepared Johnny to take on an hour and 45-minute talk show. Insiders were saying Carson had a hopeless task. Parr was irreplaceable. But after threatening to quit the show several times over his 5 years as host, Parr was on his way out, and someone had to take over the reins. To read the other 390 pages of Love, Johnny Carson, One Obsessive Fan's Journey to Find the Genius Behind the Legend by Mark Malkoff with David Ritz, come to the Durango Public Library. We're located at 1900 East 3rd Avenue. For our hours and other information, visit durangoco.gov. Here's reading.
0: Good you are, Durango. As you likely know, we lost some sunshine this week when Dolly Parton passed. So this next set goes out to Dolly. First, a quote from her. You got to struggle for that inner light that shines inside of you. If you look hard enough, it's there, and it will guide you. Here's my favorite Dolly Parton song.

sticking me around. My love of yesterday is gone, but he promised no tomorrow. But they're feeling no sorrow.

KDUR Durango. We shall miss you, Dolly. That was Dolly doing Coming Home, Coming Forward to Carry Me Home from Letter to Heaven, Songs of Faith and Inspiration. For that, Dolly and Debbie, it's Dolly Parton and Debbie Harry, did Heart of Glass, a Blondie tune off of Dolly's record Rockstar. And we started the set with Dolly Parton, Macy Gray, and Dorothy doing my favorite Dolly song, Two Doors Down. And that was off of the Dumplin' original motion picture soundtrack. Hey, be good to each other. Dolly would want you to. Thanks for listening. I will be back here again next week. It's 12 o'clock, KDUR Durango. Take a deep breath. It's time for Democracy Now!

Public leadership doesn't mean that the leader has to have all the solutions, but instead must be open to others with problem-solving ideas. That was one of Franklin Roosevelt's great strengths when he came into the White House. Facing the full-blown crisis of a national depression, he brought his top advisors together with an open mandate for creativity. "Do something," he told them. "If it works, do more of it. If it doesn't work, do something else." In some surprisingly good news, this spirit of innovative public leadership is flourishing today. Not at the national level, of course, where top federal officials are right-wing ideologues who obsequiously bow to WDW, whatever Donald wants. But hundreds of local and state officials across America are using their heads, hands, and imaginations to do something about the real problems our people face. School districts, for example. Many are facing a double whammy. First, developers and their politicians have gentrified many cities so severely

0: clearly that teachers and staff can't afford to live there. Second, a right-wing push for school consolidations and closures has left many campuses vacant. But could one problem plus the other one add up to zero? Yes, say education innovators in such districts as San Diego, Austin, and South Miami. Leaders there and elsewhere are converting vacated classrooms, offices, and schoolyards into high-quality family apartment complexes. They'll house several thousand teachers, janitors, and others, cutting rents by 50% or better. 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

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About 25 minutes after 1 o'clock on A Garden of Delights. Let us run down the music. A Place to Bury Strangers did Losing Time from Rare and Deadly. Before that, the Rolling Stones' Lady Jane from Aftermath. Melania Cole before that from her CD OK, That's a Great Idea with the title track. Winged Wheel did Canvas 2. We also heard from Euphoria with Is This Heaven. We started off with a remix of Turkish musician Omar Faruk Tekblek with Hazaret from Rare Elements. 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

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It's time for Tubby's Sponges. 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

from new music, new band called Broken Social Scene. Not Around Anymore from Remember the Human. Bjork with Human Behavior. Baba Mal did Yerimeo Celebration. Syl Marilis did Pourquoi. And yes, that was the Teletubbies with Dirty Knees. Yeah, this is KDUR, A Garden of Delights. And I'm going to tell you, on Monday, August 31st at 10:30 a.m., the 11th Street Station will host a talk with local families and childcare professionals about childcare in Durango. 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Now there's a reminder, driving around town, school zones are in effect. You do not want to run over a kid or get double points and double fines on your license. So let's be careful out there. Right, what's next? Well, I don't know. You know, I put these CDs and I scatter things everywhere, and let's find out.

new music. Ending up that set of music with an artist called Shay. The song was Shed, and the release was The Doves Came Home. Before that, Beck with Lord Only Knows, and Lily Hyatt did The Night David Bowie Died. It is 2 o'clock. 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The Durango Derby is a one-day mountain bike stage race taking place on Saturday, September 12th. The event features four timed single-track stages connected by untimed transfers through downtown Durango and its surrounding trail systems. 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Sounds fun? Let's see here. Also on Saturday, August 29th at 7 p.m., the Durango Arts Center will screen the film City Slickers. 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Hope you're enjoying the music as much as I enjoy kind of just throwing it together for you. Here's a sing-along.

felt the heat of the night, and it hit him like a freight train. Moving with a simple twist of

0: Uleshak to control Kadaranyak and Yak to foot the China. Hadig meant to stop Unish. So Ray Ling, Lahilla, or Warren and Ray Bludget. Darns an air than a gale.
1: 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Clean the air in the Patagon.

Look at the air, anger, the tear, spreading the light of him. What went in, Chambi, let's cheer. I was close to Tessula, looking for the deck.

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Hard as nails, running wild through the streets, he was breaking his poor mother's heart. Nature played a trick on Lawless, and the humour of nature is cruel. He grew up as we all had expected, into a dangerous fool. He was a hard man, a man for all seasons, he was always out for a fight. He couldn't hold the rink, but still he'd get plastered in Clark's every Saturday night. He'd strip to his vest and challenge the best, until the guards they were called to come fast. And they'd lock him away for the rest of the day, and leave him out on the Sunday for Mass. Now one night he went down to the Rings End Regatta, where he met up with the Bold Ollie Platts. She wasn't exactly what you'd call beauty, but she was the belle of her flats.

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There was a Yankee destroyer in tow, and the couple were blessed with one of God's miracles before.

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The old gossips all say she's free in her ways, and their evil rumours run rife. When Lawless heard this, he waited for Dolly on the bridge where the river runs low. And no one will ever know what happened next, but Dolly drowned in another below. And there's some say he's crazy and more say he's evil. Everyone says that he's mad. No one will defend him, he was no angel, but I'll tell you, he wasn't all bad. They've locked him away for the rest of his natural, never again will he see.

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Ending up with the Iranian expatriate band Niaz and Shah Sanam from their Smooth CD, a song about love and the nature of pain in the world. So now you've heard some Iranian music. Sheila Chandra before that, mixing Irish and Indian singing from Moonsung. Christy Moore in there with Lawless. Quentin, Peanut Butter Cigarettes from Tom Girl. Kneecap with Eric Godio from Finian. Concrete Blonde, Simple Twist of Fate, covering some Bob Dylan there. And it is 28 minutes after 2 o'clock here in Durango, Colorado. And probably different times wherever you are at kdur.org. You can hear us anywhere. Getting back to the music, here's another new CD I grabbed off the shelf from White Denim.

You're listening to A Garden of Delights on KDUR Durango, ending up with a band called Hammock with a track called Like Sinking Stars from their CD, The Second Coming Was a Moonrise. King Crimson before that with Epitaph from In the Court of the Crimson King. White Denim started us off with God Created Lock and Key from their Bella Union CD. KDUR is supported by the Community Concert Hall at Fort Lewis College. The Concert Hall presents Get the Lead Out on Friday, September 18th at 7:30 p.m. And then also singer-songwriter Liz Longley on Wednesday, September 30th at 7:30 p.m. Tickets and more information can be found at DurangoConcerts.com or by calling 970-247-7657. It's 2:46 in the afternoon.

0: That's it, and I'll see you next time. 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
1: I'm Dr. Anthony Lizowitz, and this is Climate Connections. Jonathan Klein says the students he met at a climate protest in 2019 were angry. He had taken his daughter and her friends to a school strike in San Francisco, where thousands of students were protesting for climate action. He says the kids were frustrated with adults for not doing more when they have the power to do so, and for not preparing students for a climate-altered future.
2: It was like the rage that I heard from them, you know, the outrage and the clarity that this has to change.
1: Klein had spent years working in education, but after the protest, he started learning more about climate change. And soon he co-founded the nonprofit Undaunted K-12, which advocates for climate action in schools.
2: If our goal is to prepare young people for the future, then rising generations' futures are going to be deeply shaped by extreme weather and climate change, and in fact are already being shaped and disrupted by extreme weather. And so this is not somebody else's work, this is our work.
1: His group promotes climate education for students, tracks the impact of extreme weather on schools, and helps schools become more efficient with new HVAC systems and other appliances. So both schools and students are better prepared for some of the challenges of climate change. Climate Connections is produced by the Yale Center for Environmental Communication. To learn more about climate change, visit climateconnections.org.

From their 1977 album, that was Wire with the song Strange, from the great album Pink Flag. Before that, we heard from X. We heard Your Phone's Off the Hook, But You're Not, from Los Angeles, which came out in 1980. I'm in a little late 70s, early 80s vibe on this set. So heard from X there, the great LA band. Gang of Four did At Home, He's a Tourist. And start off the set with Richmond Fontaine. It's 3:15. You're listening to the Friday Spin Cycle on KDUR Durango. My name is Jill Jones. I'm your host on Friday afternoons. We're going to keep on with some 70s music, kind of what I know of the 70s, some good punk stuff and other, I don't really know what genre this next band is, but they're super unique. The Slits put out a great record in 1979. Called Cut. We're going to hear from the Slits right now, a track called New Town on KDUR.

The Slits here on Katie Bargiringo from their 1979 album Cut. That was the song New Town. 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Keeping on with the 1970s music, we're going to hear from Patti Smith next on KDUR.

And then they laid her on a table. She connected with the inhaler. And the needle was shifting like crazy. She was completely still. It was like a painting of a vase. She just lay there, and the gas traveled fast through the dorsal spine and down and around the anal cavity. Her cranium

Finishing up that set with a little driving and crying in the song With the People from their album Mystery Road. And I went to the driving and crying show last Saturday, enjoyed it so much. It was great to see them. And so thanks to everyone who put that together out at Ska Brewing last Saturday, driving and crying. They're a great band and they're out touring a lot right now. So that's really cool. Started off that little set with Patti Smith Group. We heard the song Poppies from the album Radio Ethiopia. And then Neil Young and Crazy Horse did Winter Long, a live version of that from Live at the Fillmore in 1970, and finished up there with Drivin' and Cryin'. It's 3:31, and you're listening to KDUR Durango. Programming on KDUR is made possible by the Durango Telegraph, Durango's independent weekly newspaper that is available everywhere in, around, and outside of town. The Durango Telegraph has provided a mix of news, entertainment, opinion, and advice, with coverage of local events and happenings in a weekly package for over 20 years. More information can be found by calling the Telegraph offices at 970-259-0133. The Durango Telegraph, think outside the box. Also on Thursday, September 10th at 5:30 p.m., the Durango Public Library will host an art show reception for their community art show. The library is located at 1900 East 3rd Avenue. For more information, visit durangogov.org/library. The art show will be on display through October. All right, we had a set of some older tunes there, Living in the Past, but now we're going to live in the present. We're going to live in the present. We got a brand new release. It's making its KDUR debut right now. It's the new album from Ty Siegel. And we're going to hear the track called Play Cowboys from his new release that's called Chrome on KDUR.

0: brand new music there from the London band called Man Woman Chainsaw. They have a new album out called Cannonball, and that was the track Nosedive from Man Woman Chainsaw here on KDUR Durango. Finishing up a set of all new music. We started back at 3:30 with new stuff from Ty Siegel. We heard the song Glass from his new release Chrome. Little Barry did Lug and Hurt from his recent release Gravity Freeze. The Bandits did Best Wishes. New stuff from the Rose Hips after that, a song called The Sound from their new album called Into the Garden. Luca did Stargazer from Wendekind and finished up the set with Man Woman Chainsaw. You are listening to KDUR Durango. It is 4:01 and it is now time for feedback loops.
1: Hi, I'm Jenny Mason, your tour guide to Feedback Loops, a journey through food waste cycles and the solutions that curb climate change. Old MacDonald had a farm. Well, if she had it in the 1900s, she undoubtedly lost it because of mismatched farming techniques that created the Dust Bowl, among the worst man-made ecological disasters. Historians of this era note that farmers were grossly misinformed about the Great Plains growing conditions, which assumed ample rain fell on the plain and watered all those grasses. But in fact, the ecosystem was inherently arid. Native grasses had evolved to survive using deep roots to hold onto moisture and nutrients. The industrialized farms replacing them planted crops with shallow roots. While running the Soil Conservation Service, Dr. Hugh Hammond Bennett worked to instill the earliest regenerative farming practices across the 1940s and 50s. But our modern food belt farm system remains endangered. Since 1948, huge corporate farms have swallowed up some 4 million small, independent farms. These family farms make up 90% of the food system, which was one goal of the Homestead Act. However, most of these operations are struggling financially as 80% of all grocery store produce comes from a few enormous corporate farms, leaving little to no room on the shelves for family-grown foods. Ordinary people literally transform the food landscape and the planet when they convert food scraps to compost. Feedback Loops is produced in collaboration with Table to Farm Compost and KDUR. 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
0: 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My name's Jill Jones, and I am

here on Friday afternoons, helping you get into your weekend. So I hope your weekend is coming quickly for you. It's almost here. All right, we're going to keep on with the new music. This is a brand new CD up here at KDUR by a band called Improvement Movement. Their new album is called Your Perfect Real Life. We're going to hear the track Wide World from Improvement Movement on KDUR.

New music there from Howdy. That was the song You Will Go Far from the new album Big World. Started off the set with new stuff from Improvement Movement. We heard the song Wide World from their new album Your Perfect Real Life. Josele Paulette in there with the song Like a River from her new album called If I Let It Quiet, and finished there with Howdy. 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

Finishing up that set of music with Hooray for the Riff Raff from their 2024 album, The Past is Still Alive. That was the song Vetiver. Started off the set with The Thermals. We heard the song Power Lies from their album Personal Life. L.A. Witch did I Hunt You Prey from Dog God. And finished up there with Hooray for the Riff Raff. It is 4:30 and you're listening to KDUR Durango. 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The Durango Derby is a one-day mountain bike stage race taking place on Saturday, September 12th. The event features four timed single-track stages connected by untimed transfers through downtown Durango and its surrounding trail systems. 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You are listening to the Friday Spin Cycle on KDUR. My name is Jill Jones. I am your host on Friday afternoons, helping you get into your weekend. We listened to a lot of new stuff earlier in the show. Now I'm playing some old favorites. I love that Hooray for the Riff Raff album. And up next, we're going to hear from the Mountain Goats, a band I love. We're going to hear from their album Transcendental Youth that came out in 2012. And we're going to hear the track Lakeside View Apartments Suite from Mountain Goats on KDUR.

intersection, watching for the guy who's got the angel dust. Crystal clear connection. Days like dominoes, all in a line. We cheer for the home team.

disease. 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

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I don't even bother trying to read them anymore.

0: The Spinanes here on KDUR. That song was from way back in 1993 from the Spinanes album Manos, featuring just a duo of guitar and drums, Rebecca Gates, a great songwriter, and the drummer Scott Plouffe, who played for Built to Spill for a lot of their classic records back in the day. I don't think the Spinanes stayed a duo very long, but this album that came out was just a sweet record. I brought it from home. I kind of dug it out of a box and brought it up here, out on Sub Pop Records from the Spinanes. There we heard the song called Epiphany. Before that, Tao and the Get Down Stay Down did Big Kid Table from her debut that was called We Brave, Bee Stings and All, and started off the set with the Mountain Goats and Lakeside View Apartment Suite from the album Transcendental Youth. It is now time for Three of Cups Astrology. You're listening to KDUR Durango, and this is the Astro of the Day Report with Jamie, Rhiannon, and Rye from Three of Cups Astrology. This is Jamie with your report for Friday, August 28th, 2026. Yesterday, something may have come to light. It might have been something sitting in the shadows that's been waiting for you. Or maybe clarity came over you. Either way, the energy from yesterday's eclipse is still rippling through the ether. And today could feel a bit tense or overwhelming as there are two different squares happening in the sky. Both Mercury and the Sun that are currently in Virgo square Uranus. Mercury is the planet of communications, and the Sun represents our identity. And Uranus likes to disrupt. It likes to cause chaos in our lives. Together, all of this astrology is pointing to something in our identity that must be shed. Where are we holding too tight to our egos? Who do you want to become? And what is standing in your way? Uranus, with all its antics, wants to help you get there today. This has been your daily report with Three of Cups Astrology. Tune back in tomorrow for more on what magic the stars are getting up to.
1: You are listening to the Friday Spin Cycle on KDUR Durango. My name is Jill Jones. I'm up here. I'm actually spinning some of my own CDs. I don't usually bring my own music collection up. I just play what's up here, but we're going to hear from another one right now. This album came out in 2000. It's from a band called The Weaker Thans. They are out of Winnipeg, Canada, and they feature one of my favorite songwriters named John K. Sampson. He's done some solo work as well, but he was the lead singer of The Weaker Thans for a long time. He's one of my favorite lyricists, and I feel like this song really exemplifies that. So I was psyched to play some Weaker Thans here on KDUR. We're going to hear the song called Everything Must Go. It's the opening track from their 2000 record Left and Leaving from the Weaker Thans on KDUR.

0: Calexico with the song Harness the Wind, finishing up that last set of music. We started off with the Weaker Thans. We heard Everything Must Go. The band Helium did Ancient Crime and finished up with Calexico. It's just now 5 o'clock and you're listening to KDUR 91.9 FM Durango and 93.9 FM on Translator K230 AC, serving La Plata County. 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
1: BBC News with Chris Barrow. Nepal's disaster authority says nearly 2,000 people are missing after the devastating flood, doubling its previous estimate. More than 500 people are confirmed to have been killed in Nepal by a huge torrent of rock, ice and mud that swept through the Himalayan river system. George Graham from Save the Children UK told the BBC that the disaster was also having a devastating impact on children.
2: Children are showing really acute anxiety. It's the first time they've seen a disaster like this, and many are still not found. You know, we're talking today about 50 children that we know of who are trapped in schools. They've been there for 2 days. They may or may not have clean drinking water. The bridges that connect those schools to the roads have been washed away. The race is on to try to find those kids, to try to connect them with their families and to provide some shelter, clean water and basic protection.
1: China has confirmed 7 deaths and says hundreds are unaccounted for across the border in Tibet. Experts say that Denmark's campaign of forced contraception on Greenlandic women and girls in the 1960s and 70s violated human rights but did not meet the legal definition of genocide. Greenland's government presented 2 long-awaited reports which both found the women's rights were breached. About 4,500 women and girls had coils inserted. Hundreds told an inquiry last year that they hadn't agreed to the procedure. This woman, now aged 70, says she had the procedure without her knowledge.
3: I wasn't told anything about me having an IUD inserted. I was in hospital for a minor operation in my pelvic area due to an infection. An IUD had been fitted without me being asked first. I was 20 years old at the time.
1: The body of Norway's King Harald has been transported from the hospital where he died earlier on Friday to the Royal Palace in Oslo. Thousands of people lined the streets of the capital, braving the rain to pay their respects as the motorcade carrying his coffin drove past. Harald is succeeded by his son Håkon, now King Håkon VIII. A date for the late king's funeral has not yet been announced. The Israeli army says it's carried out an airstrike in the occupied West Bank city of Jenin, killing 3 people. While Israel still carries out regular airstrikes on Gaza, such attacks in the West Bank are less common. Jenin has long been seen as a stronghold of Palestinian armed groups. Katie Watson reports from Jerusalem.
4: According to Israeli authorities, the airstrike in Jenin was a joint operation between the Israel Defense Force and its security services. They said it targeted a Hamas operative, Qais Batawi, and 2 of his accomplices. At the beginning of last year, the IDF launched an operation in Jenin, forcing tens of thousands of Palestinians out of their homes in refugee camps. The area has also seen growing violence from Israeli settlers, with Israel's government recently overturning a 20-year ban on Jewish settlements around Jenin.
1: World News from the BBC. Donald Trump has lost his latest attempt to erase his criminal conviction for falsifying business records. A judge rejected a request to move the case to a federal court and have it dismissed on the grounds of presidential immunity. China has removed 2 senior military officers from its supreme military command. Generals Zhang Yuxia and Liu Zhenli have been under investigation since January, accused of serious violations of discipline and law, a common euphemism for corruption. And Barisa Netarajan has more details.
5: General Zhang Yuxia was once widely seen as Mr. Xi.

0: his closest military ally and was one of the few leading officers with combat experience. He was also a member of the powerful Chinese Politburo, the executive body of the ruling Communist Party. The military has been one of the main targets of a broader corruption crackdown launched by President Xi in 2012. The campaign has seen scores of senior officials and top generals investigated and removed. Critics say it has been used as a tool to purge political rivals.
1: The United States says it's taking action against one of Egypt's biggest banks. The Treasury Department says it's revoking access to the US financial system for Bank Mizr's branches in the United Arab Emirates. The Treasury said the branches processed nearly $2 billion in the past 2 years for companies that could be part of Iran's shadow banking network. The British right-wing commentator Milo Yiannopoulos has been detained by United States immigration authorities for allegedly overstaying his visa. US Immigration and Customs Enforcement, known as ICE, said he was arrested at New Orleans Airport and that he would be deported. Mr. Yiannopoulos rose to prominence as an editor of the right-wing website Breitbart and attracted condemnation for inflammatory comments about Muslims, transgender people, feminists and the Black Lives Matter movement. BBC News.
2: That was the BBC headlines, and it's now time for some regional and statewide news brought to you by Rocky Mountain Community Radio, the Colorado Capital News Alliance, and KDUR. The Colorado Secretary of State's office says an update to an online voter registration tool allowed information about confidential voters to be temporarily searchable. Benta Berkland has more for the Colorado Capital News Alliance.
3: The update was needed to allow pre-registered 17-year-olds to check their voter status online. But the state said it inadvertently made confidential voter information searchable. Secretary Jenna Griswold's office said 59 confidential voters were impacted before the problem was corrected. Her office said it added measures to ensure it doesn't happen again. The Confidential Voter Program is intended to protect the addresses of people at risk of violence, like domestic violence or stalking.
2: That was Benta Berkland for the Colorado Capital News Alliance. A federal judge in Massachusetts has temporarily stopped the United States Postal Service from taking further steps to regulate mail ballots. The pause will expire in 2 weeks. Colorado is among the 24 states suing to block the policy. Under the Postal Service plan, the federal government, not states, would determine which voters get mail ballots. August is a busy month for political fundraising as elected officials travel around the country to rally supporters and raise money ahead of the midterm elections. Vice President J.D. Vance made a stop in Teton County, Wyoming this week. For Rocky Mountain Community Radio, KHOL's Evan Robinson Johnson reports on how the visit was received in the community.
4: A dozen protesters waved signs in Teton Village to let the vice president know he wasn't welcome at an expected fundraiser. J.D. Vance protects pedophiles, one sign alleges. Another protester calls him a fascist traitor. And 26-year-old Jewel Shelton says Vance seems more interested in data centers than public lands.
5: This is a place where the billions like to act like it's their playground. They're remaking the American West, and it's deeply affecting communities.
4: The motorcade never arrived for what organizers expected to be a high-dollar lunch at the Four Seasons. But they said others in town saw a string of cars head toward what appeared to be a private residence on Fall Creek Road around noon. A spokesperson for Vance did not respond to requests for comment. The demonstrators moved on after a few hours. Vance was in town for a similar fundraiser this time last year, which also drew a small protest. That event was organized by GOP megadonor Lynn Fries and JHMR investors Karen and Jay Kemmerer. For KHOL News, I'm Evan Robinson Johnson.
2: The proposed multi-billion dollar merger between Paramount, Skydance, and Warner Brothers Discovery is on hold. People across the film industry are watching closely to see what comes next. This includes independent filmmakers and small movie theaters. In Carbondale on Colorado's western slope, the Crystal Theater has been showing movies to the community for nearly 8 decades. Over the years, the independent theater has adapted to changes in the industry, from new technology to the growing popularity of streaming services. As KDNK's Catalina Villarreal reports for Rocky Mountain Community Radio, the Crystal is once again preparing for change in the face of a new industry merger.
6: We need the industry to understand why it makes movies and why people watch movies. And hopefully that will continue regardless of who owns Warner Brothers.
7: That was Will Grandois, the general manager of Carmdale's Crystal Theatre, talking about the overall state of the film industry beyond just the studio merger deal. On February 27th, Paramount Skydance chairman and CEO David Ellison struck a deal to acquire Warner Brothers Discovery with its president and CEO David Zaslav. Since the $111 billion deal was announced, it has faced several issues moving forward. Most notably, on July 13th, a lawsuit was filed against the Paramount deal from 12 state attorneys general. The plaintiffs are asking California courts to block the deal, claiming that the studio acquisition is unlawful and will hurt movie theaters, contribute less films to the market, and raise consumer prices. Former owner of the Crystal Theater, Bob Ezra, is not a fan of the merger.
8: It just doesn't feel right. You know, it's a creative monopoly.
7: Bob and Kathy Ezra owned and managed the Crystal Theater for nearly 40 years until it was sold.
8: Ultimately, it's really beyond me, but, you know, I think most filmmakers, most people in the business are not looking forward to the merger.
7: Carbondale's Crystal Theater has been in the Dinkle Building on Main Street since 1949. After almost four decades of running the Crystal, Ezra understands how this deal could potentially affect theaters.
8: The problem with it is that they will control Warner Brothers, which has been a very good and friendly studio to movie theaters. And they have made some good movies, and they give terms that are always pretty decent. Disney, you know, Disney bought Fox and Fox Searchlight, and it got a lot worse for theater owners because their terms are very difficult. You know, they take a big percentage and they take it during the whole run of the movie, and that hurts the theater owners. Paramount Ellison claims they'll put, I don't know, 30 movies out a year, but that's one thing to say that and another thing to do it.
7: Despite what Ellison claims about producing 30 movies a year, the Los Angeles County Department of Economic Opportunity released a report on August 18th with data projecting negative economic impacts. The overall effect could be hard on many people across the industry, as Ezra notes.
8: Like I say, I don't think it'll be good for theater owners or filmmakers for that matter.
7: Grandois understands the effects of this potential deal as well.
6: You know, this consolidation of the industry has a lot of downsides and not that many upsides. It does seem like as you consolidate, A, fewer films get made. That's what we've seen in the past. And when an individual company has a huge percentage of the market share, they also have a huge amount of influence over the rules and less inclination to be receptive to what theater owners or moviegoers may want of them. They kind of get to do it the way they want to do it, for better or for worse.
7: Staying in touch with the purpose of film is front of mind for Grandois.
6: I hope that these executives are sitting in theaters with some degree of regularity, because that's where the rubber meets the road. And I really appreciate Jason Reitman, the director of Juno and some of the last Ghostbusters outings, was at CinemaCon, not just as a director and a speaker, but he was also out there cruising theater seats because he recently bought a theater in LA. And he did that with a bunch of other, you know, big name directors. But yeah, seeing him, you know, sit in seats and really get the nitty gritty of what does this look like on the ground gave me a lot of hope that, like, okay, these guys, they're not going to be out of touch. At least the filmmakers really are trying to get it.
7: While this potential acquisition could affect theaters, Grandois remains firm in his belief that the community will rally around local theaters and independent filmmakers will lead the industry.
6: I think people go out for the communal experience, the dedicated experience to sit in a dark room with a bunch of other folks in their community, to prepare for it by getting their popcorn, getting their candy, getting settled, and really experience the movie. And also, certainly, that's what the filmmakers are mostly envisioning when they're creating the movie. They want you to see it in that setting. They're building and crafting something that's intended for attention. And so I'm really glad to be able to offer that.
7: For KDNK News, I'm Catalina Villarreal.
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9: Hey, everybody. Welcome to the first episode of The Playbook on KDUR. I'm Kate Moores, your host, and I'm super excited to be bringing you Skyhawk sports, recaps, interviews, and anything you need to know about what's going on with our teams. We've got a lot coming up this season, especially with the Skyhawks kicking off their seasons the last couple of weeks. So let's get right into it. Welcome to The Playbook. Men's soccer is off to a great start, opening the season on Thursday with a 2-1 win over Lubbock Christian. Men's soccer has 15 newcomers, including 8 defenders and 3 goalkeepers. Seeing how they play in these early games will be a true test of what's to come. Women's soccer also had their first game on Thursday, playing against St. Mary's in San Antonio. The game resulted in a 1-1 draw. Freshman Emma Grooley couldn't have asked for a better collegiate debut. She scored in the opening minutes of her first ever college game. Fort Lewis football opens tomorrow, Saturday, August 29th at 11 a.m. in Liberty, Missouri. Then the Skyhawks come home to Durango on September 5th at 6 p.m. against Arizona Christian for their first home game. Women's volleyball is kicking off the season with a packed weekend, with 4 games in just 2 days. After going 14-12 last season and making the RMAC tournament, everybody is looking to see what they will do early on this season. All right, folks, that's all I have for you this week. I'll have more for y'all next Friday. Thank you so much for listening, and as always, go Skyhawks!

Gregory Alan Isakov finishing off that set of music with That Moon Song featuring Brandi Carlile on backing vocals back when she was just a little artist back in 2009. Started off the set with new music from Baby Rose. We heard Let Me Go from the album Urinalism. Monrovia did Old Fort Steel Trail from the album Bloodline. Sun Little with It's Your World from his new album City Folk. And finished up there with Gregory Alan Isakov. It's just now 5:30 and you are listening to KDUR Durango. It is now time for the music lesson. Thanks for listening to KDUR.

Good afternoon and welcome to Your Music Lesson here on KDUR Durango. 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That's a local music shop located at 1239 Main Avenue in downtown Durango. My name is Bryant Liggett and we will spend today's program with Marcus and Marissa from 11th Street Station, and they will be in to talk about the Sunday Record Brunch Club. It's a record listening club. People get together on Sundays at noon at 11th Street Station, play some actual vinyl LPs, talk about said LPs, and educate themselves on music. It's a cool thing. The Sunday Record Brunch Club, happening Sundays at noon at 11th Street Station. And Marissa and Marcus, organizers of the Sunday Record Brunch Club, they are the guests on today's music lesson.

0: We're joined on the program this afternoon by Marcus and Marissa, both from 11th Street Station, and we're going to talk about the Sunday Record Brunch Club that is happening every Sunday at 11th Street Station, starting at noon and going until 3. I could offer up the description. It's all in the title, right? The title is somewhat obvious, but I want to hear from people that might know a little bit more about it than me, which is you two. So, Marcus, what is your role at 11th Street? Are you the owner?
1: Yeah, I'm the owner founder.
0: The owner founder of 11th Street Station. And, yeah. And Marissa, you are one of the DJs for the Sunday?
2: You could call me that.
0: What else would we?
2: I'm Marcus's girlfriend, so I kind of get looped into doing stuff down there.
0: Yeah, but you're also part of this event.
2: Yeah.
1: Well, it was actually her idea to start a record brunch club.
0: See, you're selling yourself completely short here.
2: Yeah, I came up with the title and the idea actually when I worked for Keenan at Scapegoat. We just had like a tight crew and always be talking about music and KDUR and records.
0: Because
2: you did
0: a show on KDUR for a chunk of time.
2: And we were such a close-knit group. I kind of wanted to just do like a Sunday, hey, let's all have brunch together and like make food and we'll all bring records and play records. And, you know, that happened like maybe 2 or 3 times, and that was like 5 or 6 years ago. But the idea came back into my brain just trying to help him come up with stuff at 11th Street.
0: Sure. And so, Marcus, that's exactly what it is. It's people playing no CDs, not digital, playing actual LPs, vinyl records.
1: Correct.
0: That's like the requirement to be like the quote DJ, right? That's how the audio is being produced.
1: That's the only thing we have to play music.
0: Yeah. And so, Marissa, you come up with this idea, and I've got all sorts of thoughts about this that I will share with you. And then so it started a handful of months ago, I think, officially at 11th Street Station on Sunday mornings.
1: Yeah. Well, last year we tried doing a DJ every Sunday.
0: Yeah.
1: And it was just a little too upbeat. And we were kind of looking for more of a low-key, just more intellectual type vibe with the Sundays and stuff like that.
0: Sure.
1: And this record, Brunch Club, seemed like a great opportunity to, you know, really dive into some deep cuts and, you know, listen to full sides or, you know, whole albums in entirety.
0: Even better. So yeah. I wasn't even going with that. You know, where you think that in a singles world, right? Like, oh, I'm just putting out one record at a time. There are still a bunch of people that, musicians, I know that, like, I've made a full record that needs to have a listen through, you know, if it's 8 tracks, 4 tracks on each side, we need to listen to at least the full side, you know, not just a single, right? So who's spinning the music down here, Marissa? Are you one of the people that's spinning the music?
2: Yep, I'm one of them. I'll play like a whole side of a record, or we kind of pick a lot of records together.
0: Yeah,
2: and record shop together, record fair together. but yeah, the idea that I'd like to press more is like to have people come and bring their own record,
0: okay,
2: if they want to play it. We did meet with Jeff, who DJs on Wednesdays.
0: Jeff Moore, he's on Thursdays. Yeah. He's on Thursdays.
2: Is it Thursdays?
0: Yes.
2: He comes down and actually has been hanging out with us like the last month every Sunday and bringing, you know, 5 or 6 records, and we'll kind of like flip-flop and... Yeah, it's awesome.
0: Oh, okay, so I guess I apologize. I guess I was a little bit confused. So I was thinking that it might just be like you as like the DJ, and I'm going to spin records for the next couple of hours. But it's actually like somebody can show up and like, look at this new, you know, Ty Segall record I got. Let's listen to a side of this.
2: Yeah.
0: So that's what it is. And so have a lot of people, in addition to Jeff and you two going record shopping and stuff like that. I want to ask more about that later. But has there been a lot of people coming down with like, I got this kick-ass new record, let's listen to side B?
1: We've reached out to quite a few people.
0: Yeah.
1: Sundays do seem difficult for a lot of adults these days, you know, family days, things like that.
0: Sure.
1: But there have been a couple, probably 3 or 4 people that come in with some stuff and hang out, chill on the couch.
0: Yeah.
1: Listen to side, maybe the whole album. And it's fun. We kind of... we kind of riff off each other, you know, we'll kind of each kind of play something, and we could be, you know, listening to some country and, you know, kick over to Ween, you know,
0: sure,
1: you know, within
0: an album, record,
1: you know,
0: will.
1: Yeah, stuff like that.
0: So Marcus, when did you, have you always been a record collector?
1: Actually, no.
0: Really?
1: No. Yeah, it wasn't until meeting Marissa that I really got into it. And we actually did a trip to Japan a little over a year and a half ago. And that really kind of opened my eyes to like, oh, wow, this is a really cool vibe. This is like a mood. This is a cool way to bring music to people.
0: Yeah. Marissa, when did you start collecting records? When you did a show here, did you spin vinyl?
2: Did
0: you?
2: I did.
0: Okay.
2: I went mad in there every time. I don't know why I...
0: What do you mean went mad?
2: Way? Yeah, I would do CDs. I would do stuff here. I would do the new stuff. I would listen to like 16 hours of like whatever was new that week.
0: Uh-huh.
2: I'd bring records. I'd do, yeah, all the things.
0: Okay.
1: But yeah, she you know, we kind of worked together. I came in with a good 11th Street budget.
0: And yeah.
1: Really let us lean hard into the
2: vinyl. We've been buying the records together for sure. I would say when my dad passed away, actually, I inherited all his records. And even as a kid, like, I would listen to Zeppelin and Doors and, you know, like, all the classic
0: rock. Sure,
2: the
0: classic rock
2: stuff.
0: Yeah, the canon.
2: But, yeah, so I have, like, maybe 70 of his records.
0: Sure.
2: And then from there, it's just kind of been us collectively collecting.
0: Okay.
2: Yeah.
0: Cool. So... Well, let's remind our listeners, we have Marcus and Marissa on the program from 11th Street Station, and we're talking about the Sunday Record Brunch Club that happens every Sunday from noon to 3. So just to set the premise, there's a turntable – one turntable?
1: Just one.
0: One. There's a turntable there. You might show up with Marissa with a handful of records. Marcus, you have a handful of records, and then Jeff Moorhead shows up with 5 records, or, you know, random person, you know, random dude shows up with a handful of records, random gal shows up with a handful of records, and then you just kind of decide like, well, let's listen to this guy, and while we're listening to that, we can mill about and do what we do at 11th Street Station. It's a great idea. And so if you look around this radio station, and Marissa, I know you've been here. Marcus, I don't know if you've gotten the full tour of KDUR, but there are a load of records here. You know, classic – I mean, there's a load of – lots of music here on CD digitally. But then there's also a load of vinyl. Vinyl that's been here since KDUR started some 52 years ago, right?
1: How many are you thinking?
0: I'll let you count.
1: I'm just curious.
0: We can do it after. In here, oh, there's probably 10,000 pieces of vinyl in here, maybe.
1: That's great.
0: You know, something like that. We'll walk around and take a guess here when we're done. But so, and I'll go back to an associate of mine who runs a record label in D.C. Named Ian McKay, and he says, you know, a record that is just not being played, or a CD that's not being played, is just—it's useless. It's not doing it. It's not doing anything, right? But then once you put said record on like the turntable and the audio starts to come out, and you start in that—that's like its purpose. So a record isn't doing anything when it's not being played, right? So that's coming around to my philosophy here. Is there's tons of records here, and I would like to try to play all of them, you know, and maybe it hasn't been played. Maybe I grab a record and it has been played since, you know, 1987 or something like that, you know.
1: Hey, if you want to put a stack together for us every Sunday, I'll pick it up on the way in.
0: Marcus, we can discuss that, because I do think this is a great use for, you know, for records in anyone's collection. Like my personal collection is there's a lot of records in mine and my wife's house. And I try to play as much of them as I can. It was actually at the start of COVID, whenever that was, in 2020 or whatever. Eric Nordstrom from Farmington Hill and the Lawnchair Kings, we both had a thing going where we were trying to get through all of our records in alphabetical order. And I got – so we started with A, obviously. And I got to like D before I kind of got distracted or whatever. But I think Nordstrom made it all the way and listened to all of his records. So what are – if you know, if you remember, what are some of the stuff that people have brought? Like, what did Jeff Moorhead bring down there? Like, oh, I can imagine what Jeff brought down there. It was probably
1: some awesome psychedelic rock.
0: Exactly, yes.
1: I mean, yeah, he's just got some really – he loves the 70s, you know, and he loves that era. And just the conversations we have with him, you know, that's just like the cherry on top. He comes in informed. Yeah. educating us about vinyl, how they do these presses, the whole spiel on that. And then we kind of just talk about music from there until the next album.
0: And so there's I don't want to call it like I'll call it that. Like geeking out is a thing that
1: that's
0: people
1: totally,
0: do.
1: Yeah.
0: And that's not – I'm not saying that's like a negative term or whatever. You know, people are interested in this. And I'm interested in how a record is pressed. And I love all of the artwork. And, you know, the resurgence of vinyl that has been happening for the last 5 or 6 years and the 180-gram, you know, pressing or whatever. So there's a whole thing to it. But I also think of something like this, the Sunday Record Brunch Club happening on Sundays, as an educational thing. Like as you said, like you put on a record that maybe somebody hasn't heard of Isotope, which is like a 70s Brit fusion thing, you know. And if you see an Isotope record, buy it because they're rare. So somebody brings Isotope and they put it on and Marissa, you're just like, oh, my God, this is incredible. What the hell is this? And so that sparks like a whole conversation. So Sunday Record Brunch Club in my head is as much of like a conversation starter and a conversation piece about music as it is listening to music. Is that accurate?
2: Totally.
0: Yeah.
1: Yeah, it's a whole activity, yeah. Honestly. I mean, it's just like a trivia night or something.
2: I definitely get nerdy about it. Like Jeff brought in this, I think it was a
0: Manfred Mann's Earth Band.
2: And I guess they cover a lot of songs. I hope I'm getting this right.
0: You're totally getting it right, because their big cover was Blinded by the Light, which was written by Bruce Springsteen.
2: Yep.
0: Yeah.
2: And they did a song and it started playing and I was like, oh, I recognize this, but this is not... And then I turned to Jeff and I'm like, oh, this is a Jack Bruce Cream song.
0: Yeah,
2: and
0: yeah.
2: He was like, oh, my God, how did you just come up with, like, how did you realize, you know? And I think just because of our age gap, too, and, like, his wheelhouse is my wheelhouse.
0: Yeah. Maybe
2: so,
0: from your dad, right?
2: Yeah, exactly. So it's just kind of, like, fun to have that connection and, yeah, just chat about music and have other people come up and kind of be like, oh, wow. Or like small kids come up and be like, what is that?
0: Yeah. So years ago, and this was long before, so KUR has always had records here, right? And these days you go into a remodeled radio station. There are radio stations these days that don't have turntables in them, which is just kind of weird to me. But years ago, I was training somebody how to use the turntables. And so, okay, you know, take the record out of the sleeve and you'll put it on the thing there. And so she takes the record out of the sleeve and then she's holding it and she looks at me and she's like, well, what do I do now? And it was just such a weird thing to me because, you know, I'm 56. And back then I was probably in my late 40s. You know, I'm 56. I've been around records my whole life. I still have records in my collection that I remember buying when I was like 13, you know, 14. Lugged them around all over the place. But, well, what now? And so – it was like, what do you mean, what now? But she truly didn't know how to do it. So there's a visual thing to it also, right? I think you mentioned Marcus like a year or so ago. Tom Kipp, who's one of our DJs, I think was spinning vinyl at 11th Street on a Sunday morning, and he has said when he's out playing records that there's always somebody that comes up that. Brings up like, oh, I haven't seen anybody do that in a long time, or like the kid thing, just like, well, what is, you know, what is that, you know? So I think what you're doing is a cool service, you know, certainly beneficial to 11th Street Station, but also beneficial to anybody that wants to learn about music, wants to share their own record collection and just be part of like a music making conversation piece. Now, you all said you went to Japan. Was that solely like a record? Was that like a record buying trip?
1: I mean, considering the number of cocktail bars we were checking out, yeah.
2: A lot of record cocktail bars over there in Japan.
0: Really?
2: Mm-hmm.
0: So just like a standard bar where somebody's spinning records?
1: Yeah. I mean, we went to one where the guy was spinning records, making drinks, taking orders, running the orders. I mean,
0: the whole shebang.
1: Yeah. It was cool.
0: Now, where else have you all gone to buy records?
2: I think our latest was Mexico.
1: That was a pretty big splurge.
2: We picked up a few.
1: The record fair.
2: Yeah,
1: we kind of went crazy. And then I do like the guys at Classified and Toast, you know, like when you want that, some new stuff, or you want something fresh.
0: Yeah. And so when you say the record fair, like the record shows that have been happening here, like in town?
1: Yeah.
0: The fairgrounds. And the record man, Jim, who have been putting those things on. Mm-hmm. Cool. Well, so as we're running out of time here, because I do want to play some music, let me just walk myself through this one more time. So I can roll down to the 11th Street Station on a Sunday just shy of noon, and I got six or seven records. And what if I show up like at the same time as somebody else shows up with six or seven records? Like, where do you start? Like, who gets to go first?
2: That's fair. Marcos?
1: You know, I think it's just part of the, you know, how we kind of embrace each other and take each other into the crew and, you know, take the discussion from there. You know, a lot of times we got something playing, we got something on deck.
0: Sure.
1: So that gives us some time to kind of like see what we're looking at.
0: So you can like thumb through my five records and thumb through your five records, Marissa, and be like, okay, right now we're listening to like Johnny Cash's Live at San Quentin, and now Liggett, here's you've got like a Charlie Crockett record or something like that. Let's follow this, or
2: throw some Flying Burrito Brothers on,
0: or the Flying Burrito Brothers. Or you can go, not to keep throwing it back to Ween, but to the 12 Country Golden Greats record or whatever.
1: Well, that's like the beautiful thing with playing these whole albums, Brian, is that we're able to kind of like make these connections between music that you wouldn't normally just categorize in a genre.
0: Sure.
1: You know, I mean, there are just some certain riffs, there's some certain elements that everyone pulls from and uses in different ways. And, you know, that's one of the best parts about that, like, you know, doing this.
0: It's there used to be a website that was called Band to Band, right? And you'd put in like either two musicians or two bands, you know, so you would put in the Flying Burrito Brothers and the Sex Pistols, right? And then you would click like go, and this is like, I mean, this is many years ago, but this is early evil AI at its start. Then it would, you know, do quick research and piece together that like what did I say? Flying Burrito Brothers and Sex Pistols. Mm-hmm. So Flying Burrito Brothers had Graham Parsons, who was tied into this dude, who was tied into that dude, who was tied into Steve Jones, who was a member of the Sex Pistols.
2: Totally.
0: You know? So I could see something like that also, right? Like, okay, Marissa's got the Flying Burrito Brothers record, and Liggett has got like the Calexico record, and Flying Burrito Brothers recorded this in this town, and it was produced by this dude, who also produce the collection, you know. So
1: I mean like Ginger Baker, he got us all over the place like 2 weeks ago. That was fun.
2: Yeah, with the Fela Kuti.
0: So you went from Cream to Fela Kuti,
2: and we had Sean his
0: and so there's a way to, again, it's an educational thing that you're doing, and I don't know if you went into this thinking like this is going to be a great educational thing, but it is.
2: No, right? Surprise, we're even here right
0: you
2: now.
0: Marissa, you totally fell ass backwards into this, and it's great.
2: Yeah.
0: But it's an educational thing, and it's also a great way to connect the dots between, you know, what people might think are different genres of music, you know, like, oh, this is totally different than that. Not really, you know.
2: Yeah.
0: Cool. Well, and so is this going to happen at 11th Street Station for as long as forever?
1: We are doing it through the winter.
0: Yeah.
1: I mean, it is something that's just like really feeling the vibe. We might even pick up some evenings and stuff just because we like it so much.
2: Yeah, sometimes we'll do the farmer's market when it's on Main. We'll just go over there and just hang out and play records
0: and just start
2: on Saturday
0: records.
2: Morning.
1: Yeah,
0: cool.
1: Yeah, we got the setup. We just bring a stack. It's pretty cool.
0: That's really fun. And again, I'm glad we're having this conversation because now I've learned it's a little bit different from what I had going on in my head. So I appreciate that. And now I can go home and dig into my records and think like I can go down to 11th Street Station on a Sunday morning with this record, that record, and that record, and we can totally nerd out in the best way.
2: Yeah.
0: Excellent. Well, Marcus and Marissa from the Sunday Record Brunch Club at 11th Street Station. It happens every Sunday from noon until 3 o'clock. I appreciate you all supporting the vinyl industry and the local record stores and the record show and record stores in all parts, south and west and east, because record shopping is fun at times. To me personally, it can be like a little overwhelming, you know,
2: totally.
0: Especially if you go into like you know, if you've gone into like Amoeba in LA or in the one in Berkeley or the one in San Francisco, there's just these massive record stores. And you go in there and it's just like, this is all, you know, I could.
2: Where do I start?
0: Where do you start?
2: And then not spend, you know, $700.
0: So, yes, it's where do I start? And then where do I stop? Mm-hmm, you know, what's the last record you bought?
2: Ooh. Sade. That Sade record.
1: Oh, that's right.
0: Sade with like Smooth Operator on it?
2: No, we already have that one. It was, I can't remember the name of the album, but her other one.
0: But so you two shop together.
2: Yeah.
0: Okay.
2: Yeah. He's pretty aggressive about it. He'll have like 15 and I'll pick like two or three, you know.
0: You know, Marissa,
1: I got Kid A, and now you have to, you can't just listen to one song off that. I think that's a great example.
0: So Radiohead's Kid A, that's a perfect example of like when they wrote that record, they were not writing it thinking in terms of single. They're thinking in terms of the album with multiple tracks, but as one continuous piece.
1: Oh, it's a whole,
0: you know.
1: Artwork, yeah.
0: So that's a great segue. We're gonna go out right now with music from Radiohead. We'll play something off again.
1: Cool.
0: Awesome. Excellent. Well, we'll see you Sunday mornings at 11th Street Station. Marcus and Marissa from the Sunday Record Brunch Club. Thanks for being on KDOR.
1: Thanks,
2: thank
1: Brian.
2: You, Leggett.
0: Well, Marcus mentioned Kid A. Let's hear some Radiohead right now on KDOR.

Wrapping the program up today with the national anthem music from Radiohead, as we had talked about the record Kid A. So I would like to thank Marcos and Marissa from 11th Street Station. They are the two people behind the Sunday Record Brunch Club. Listening to records, talking about records, vinyl records, LPs. That happens at 11th Street Station every Sunday at noon. But yeah, thank you, Marcos and Marissa, the organizers of said event. Thanks for joining us on today's program. I also would like to thank you, the listener. Thanks for tuning in. You have been listening to Your Music Lesson, supported by Jimmy's Music. Jimmy's Music, 1239 Main Avenue in downtown Durango. 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My name is Bryant Liggett, and I'd like to remind you to support your local and live music scene wherever you may be. I'll be back next week with another music lesson.